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1: Biggie asked this question. If OJ moved in next door, would your wife be happy or sad?
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3: And he would have liked you because you'd be the only one not asking him about the murder. 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
1: Big E asked this question. If OJ moved in next door, would your wife be happy or sad?
2: I think it's a great question.
1: Mystery.
2: Still.
1: Mystery. I don't know.
2: Yeah.
1: My wife is such a true crime, and she watched that trial every day.
3: And he would have liked you because you'd be the only one not asking him about the murder. You would have been far more interested in his football
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4: Who's your husband,
1: yeah,
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4: What was Bob Greasy like?
3: Did you ever party with Namath? Hey, Twitter world, this is my new friend CK. 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I killed two people.
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1: Big E asked this question. If OJ moved in next door, would your wife be happy or sad?
2: I think it's a great question.
1: Mystery. I don't know.
2: Yeah.
1: My wife is such a true crime, and she watched that trial every day.
3: And he would have liked you because you'd be the only one not asking him about the murder. You would have been far more interested in his football stories.
4: Career. Who's your husband, man?
1: Yeah, man.
3: What was Bob Greasy like? Did you ever party with Namath? Hey, Twitter world, this is my new friend CK. He don't give one hot damn I killed two people.
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Something we wouldn't keep saying if you actually kept better track of what station you're listening to. Just saying.

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1: Big E asked this question. If OJ moved in next door, would your wife be happy or sad?
2: I think it's a great question.
1: Mystery. I don't know. Yeah. My wife is such a true crime, and she watched that trial every day.
3: And he would have liked you because you'd be the only one not asking him about the murder. You would have been far more interested in his football career.
4: Who's your husband, man?
1: Yeah, man.
4: What was Bob Greasy like?
3: Did you ever party with Namath? Hey, Twitter world, this is my new friend CK. He don't give one hot damn. I killed two people.
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1: Big E asked this question. If OJ moved in next door, would your wife be happy or sad?
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1: Mystery. I don't know. 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My wife is such a true crime, and she watched that trial every day.
3: And he would have liked you because you'd be the only one not asking him about the murder. You would have been far more interested in his football stories. Career.
4: Who's your husband, man?
1: Yeah, man?
3: What was Bob Greasy like? Did you ever party with Namath? Hey, Twitter world, this is my new friend CK. He don't give one hot damn I killed two people.
0: Yeah, it's kind of like an all-you-can-hear buffet. It's another long set of tunes from the 70s, 80s, and 90s played back-to-back. 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
1: Can't see anything.
0: No? Well, okay, trust me, they're really far apart. 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
1: Biggie asked this question. If OJ moved in next door, would your wife be happy or sad?
2: I think it's a great question.
1: Mystery. I don't know. Yeah. My wife is such a true crime, and she watched that trial every day.
3: And he would have liked you because you'd be the only one not asking him about the murder. You would have been far more interested in his football
1: career.
4: Who's your husband, man?
1: Yeah, man.
4: What was Bob Greasy like?
3: Did you ever party with Namath? Hey, Twitter world, this is my new friend CK. He don't give one hot damn. I killed two people.
0: Up next, another set of tunes with not one, not two, not three, not... Hey, look, we can do this all day. Let's just say there's a lot of great songs packed into this next music sweep on 92.3 River.

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0: 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Leo?
1: Well, my sister wanted to go camping, so my parents took us in our new Nissan Pathfinder through a mountain trail.
0: Thank you, Leo.
1: No, it's not over yet. 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

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We got your back. 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

playing lots and lots and lots and lots and lots of music. I shortened this, by the way. There were a lot more lots. 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
1: Big E asked this question. If OJ moved in next door, would your wife be happy or sad?
2: I think it's a great question.
1: Mystery. I don't know. Yeah. My wife is such a true crime, and she watched that trial every day.
3: And he would have liked you because you'd be the only one not asking him about the murder. You would have been far more interested in his football stories. Career.
4: Who's your husband, man?
1: Yeah, man.
3: What was Bob Greasy like? Did you ever party with Namath? Hey, Twitter world, this is my new friend CK. He don't give one hot damn I killed two people.
0: We're back. Now, did you spot the commercial that was fake? No? Next time, maybe listen closer, okay? In the meantime, it's back to playing whatever on the river.

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1: Biggie asked this question. If OJ moved in next door, would your wife be happy or sad?
2: I think it's a great question.
1: Mystery. I don't know. Yeah. My wife is such a true crime, and she watched that trial every day.
3: And he would have liked you because you'd be the only one not asking him about the murder. You would have been far more interested in his football
1: career.
4: Who's your husband, man?
1: Yeah, man.
4: What was Bob Greasy like?
3: Did you ever party with Namath? Hey, Twitter world, this is my new friend CK. He don't give one hot damn. I killed two people.
0: You're here. We're here. 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
1: Biggie asked this question. If OJ moved in next door, would your wife be happy or sad?
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1: Mystery. I don't know. 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My wife is such a true crime, and she watched that trial every day.
3: And he would have liked you because you'd be the only one not asking him about the murder. You would have been far more interested in his football career.
4: Who's your husband, man?
1: Yeah, man.
4: What was Bob Greasy like?
3: Did you ever party with Namath? Hey, Twitter world, this is my new friend CK. He don't give one hot damn. I killed two people.
0: Benny, Vidi, Vici. Huh? Translation from Latin to English. We came, we saw, and we returned from the commercial break, just like we promised. 92.3 The River.

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getting very, very tired living in the most interesting part of next century's history textbooks. 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

Minutes away from the music, because we'd rather crank the music than hear ourselves talk. 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Just wanted to warn you. 92.3 The River.

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Just saying.

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1: Big E asked this question. If OJ moved in next door, would your wife be happy or sad?
2: I think it's a great question.
1: Mystery. I don't know.
2: Yeah.
1: My wife is such a true crime, and she watched that trial every day.
3: And he would have liked you because you'd be the only one not asking him about the murder. You would have been far more interested in his football career.
4: Who's your husband, man?
1: Yeah, man.
4: What was Bob Greasy like?
3: Did you ever party with Namath? Hey, Twitter world. This is my new friend CK. He don't give one hot damn. I killed two people.
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3: Said keep their name out your mouth.
4: But you did say the name yesterday.
3: I never said they'd win. I just said game three tonight, this is it. I never predicted that North Carolina would win. So we're just watching the highlight, and they lost 13-2, but I said, they have a beautiful hat. And they, boy, they do. They do.
5: That wasn't the coach's words after the loss.
3: Listen, guys.
5: Guys, let's remember, we're wearing beautiful colors out here.
6: We look good tonight, y'all.
3: The Tar Heel blue, man. Mm-hmm. And that beautiful night, you know, right as dusk settles across Nebraska. Yeah,
5: we got our ass handed to us, but we look good doing it.
3: Under the bright lights of Omaha, that Tar Heel blue shone through in a loss. 13-2 was the final.
5: You should have seen your hat as you chased that home run to the wall.
3: Oh, my God. It was gorgeous. So
7: as you were even looking at the ball, looking at you.
3: As you were staring up at the skies, the ball went over again and again and again. Oh, what a night for Tar Heel baseball. Came up short by a couple. 13-2 was the final last night. I did that thing where I wake up and I look at my phone to see who won the game. I didn't see a pitch of it, of course. So I had my thumb over the score, and the Oklahoma score was on top, so I moved it just a fraction, and I saw 13.
4: Oh, man.
5: High-scoring shootout.
3: might have gotten a shootout here. So I, my eyes were bleary, and then I moved, and it looked like North Carolina only had one digit. I thought, that doesn't look too good. Unfortunately, they lost last night. Welcome, my dear friend Biggie, back
5: in. Oh, thank you.
3: How's your fluid?
5: Manageable today.
3: Okay.
5: So, you know, we'll see.
3: Okay.
5: I drained myself wrung myself out like a sponge yesterday.
3: I owe you an apology.
5: You don't have to. No. I cuss myself out now. There's no point anymore.
4: He owes you an apology.
3: You don't even know. Yesterday, you texted us early. Out fluid. Of course. I'm disappointed. Of course.
4: Of course. It's a bad thing.
3: Yeah, my best friend.
5: Yeah. I'm disappointed too.
3: You're my best friend. Here you are, not here. It's like, oh man, starting a week. I hadn't seen you in 4 days.
5: I know.
4: He was praying when I got here.
5: To the east. I'm going to be honest. His praying and cussing sound often the same.
4: I thought so. I was trying to give you the benefit of the doubt.
6: Yeah, let's just say God,
5: a lot of lords.
3: Yeah, it's a lot of lords.
5: I swear to God, if I get my hands on that son of a bitch.
3: Well, our friend Katie came in yesterday, 4:30 in the morning. She works down the hall. And she said, nobody was around, just me sitting there. And she said, she just came in and said, good morning, great to be back. And I said, well, Biggie's out today. And she said, why? And I said, because he's fat.
5: Well, you're not wrong.
3: I mean, I regretted it as soon as it came out of my mouth.
5: You're not wrong.
3: As soon as it slipped these greasy lips, I said, oh, that was wrong to say.
4: You know, nobody other than Katie had to know about it either, but now everybody does.
3: I know, I said it.
5: That's okay. You're not technically wrong. Being fat got me here.
3: I thought it was from 10,000 feet looking down. You know what? I mean, technically fluid and this.
5: Yes.
3: But really, when you cut down, if we have a game like an NBA game and it says so and so out, parentheses, knee, it would say Biggie out, parentheses, fat. That's what I would have put on the starting lineup report, you know, Biggie questionable, fat.
5: Yeah.
3: That's how they list it in sports.
5: I think what's most depressing is I have been losing some weight and feeling better.
3: That is depressing.
5: And then, bam, that happens.
3: She said, she said, why is Biggie out? I said, because he's fat. She said, in that case, can I go home?
6: I said, no, you're not fat enough.
5: No,
3: you got to really work for it.
5: You
3: got to really earn it.
5: It took 43 years to get this.
3: That's right. She's got to go a lot further. She's not there. So that is where we were. That's why I owe you an apology.
5: No.
3: It was wrong for me to say it. And as soon as it slipped out of my greasy mouth, I said, oh, that was bad. That was bad.
5: That's all right.
3: No. I can't be doing things.
4: I love this display of forgiveness happening in front of me.
3: That's nice, isn't it?
5: Well, I say the same things to myself in the mirror every morning. Mm-hmm. Fat. Useless. You
3: know, this is sports related as well. I guess it was the character Elmo. He's apologizing. Elmo, when the Knicks won the championship, during the games, the cartoon character, the little puppet, said, "Oh, I'm just cheering for both teams. I hope both teams play well." Boy, he caught an earful from Knicks fan.
7: He did. Can't do that.
3: Sesame Street's up in New York.
7: Exactly.
3: I mean, you cannot be cheering for both teams.
5: He wanted everybody to have fun.
3: So he wanted to make sure during this World Cup that everyone knew he does want everyone to have fun. He does want it to be a good game, a good tournament. But he is red, white, and blue.
8: Just to be clear, Elmo wants Team USA to win, okay? But Elmo loves everybody. Just to be clear, don't make this a thing. Thank you. Elmo loves you, and Elmo loves you, and Elmo loves you, and Team USA, and everybody who's playing.
3: Boy, they must have given him all sorts of crap for not picking the Knicks.
4: He had to get PR training.
7: They hung Elmo dolls up in New York. From the street lamps.
5: Did they really?
7: Yeah. During the parade, they paraded Elmo's body through because they had hung him. Like, take that, God. Elmo. Yeah.
5: You crucified Elmo.
3: Yeah. I didn't know they did that.
5: I think he had to come out and make it very clear.
3: I'm Team USA here. I do love every player, but I'm cheering for Team USA. Let's not drag me through the streets of the entire country.
7: Don't you wish you would have backed Iran or something like that?
3: Oh, that would have been hilarious.
7: That would have been the funniest thing
3: ever. What if he had said, you know what, Elmo's... We're going Iran.
7: Come on now.
3: I want an up-and-comer. I want an underdog to win this thing.
4: Elmo's getting into sports betting now.
7: Yeah.
3: If he had done that, that would have been the end of Elmo. He can't back Iran on this. I'll ask Biggie the question I asked you yesterday. I asked my son yesterday as well. Okay, you have a son. He's born today.
5: Nightmare. It's not going to see him long.
4: The mother doesn't stay either. He's right. All yours.
3: He's all yours.
5: Pay more for life's insurance.
3: Now, in 40 years, he's going to retire from either one of these two sports incredibly successfully. Okay. He's going to be worth, in either case, $150 to $200 million with endorsements and have a chance to do broadcasting if he's like. He can do whatever he wants after age 40. He's going to have a 19-year career in one of these two sports. He'll either be a solid NFL quarterback like Baker Mayfield. Good example.
5: Okay.
3: Right? Won't make the Hall of Fame.
5: Great career.
3: A good player.
5: Yeah.
3: A good player. Goes to the playoffs. May sniff a Super Bowl, may not. Never wins it. No Super Bowl wins. Retires. That's it. No Hall of Fame. Well-known, good quarterback. Or he's the best American soccer player of all time. He wins 6 MLS Cups, but no World Cup. Just the MLS Cups. They're both worth the same money. And they both go on.
7: Plays in the Premier League.
3: Plays in the Premier League. Yeah. And he's known as the best American soccer player of all time. Or top three, you know. Really up there. The equivalent to, not Tom Brady, Patrick Mahomes. He's of soccer. Mm-hmm. But only an American player. He's up there with Messi, I guess, but he's an American player. All right, so which do you choose?
5: That's tough.
3: Mm. It was not tough for B.B. Shea. Or Rachel, or my son.
5: Because I'm looking at a broad view here of money-making long-term.
3: No, it's not about money. They're making the same amount of money from age 1 to age 100. They're making the same amount of money.
5: It's legacy. Okay.
3: It's legacy. It's always just your career.
5: Legacy only, football.
3: Me too. 100% right.
4: Good choice. Because what I brought up is that if he's the soccer player, you have to go to a lot of his games from childhood on. You have to watch and support him as your son.
5: Yeah, and you got to go over to the Premier League.
4: Yeah.
3: And the only catch, and B.B. Shea's friends, and B.B. Shea brought this up on the golf course yesterday, his friends said they would choose soccer because your long-term health is better after soccer because you're not banged in the head as much. But I think they protect the quarterback so much now.
5: Oh, definitely.
3: That I feel like it's the linemen or it's the running backs who blow out their knee, and it's the linemen who get the CTE. Mm-hmm. Whereas the quarterbacks, I think now, I wouldn't worry as a parent if I had a really good, solid quarterback football.
7: Even if you were like a Josh Allen who takes hits.
3: He does take a lot of hits.
7: Or like somebody who just sits in the pocket.
3: He does take a lot of hits. If I were Josh Allen's parents, I don't think I'd be worried about him.
7: No.
3: Would you?
7: No, not really.
3: But he does take a lot of...
7: He's a big
4: boy. He was hurt at the end of last season. He was
5: beat up.
3: I mean, he plays in such a reckless style, kind of like Cam Newton or, you know, some of these players that they run, you know. Mahomes gets down. Brady gets down. You know, Brady used to... They wouldn't touch him. He'd throw it away. He would get rid of it and throw it away, and he didn't get hit like that. This is World Cup related as well. Two things about it. Lionel Messi set a record last night. He scored 2 goals in their win. I think it was 2 goals. Was it 2? And they won 2-0.
9: Pull back here. Let's see. Run. Messi! History in Dallas. Lionel Messi scores the goal to make in the World Cup's all
10: record setting goal, not from the penalty spot. No. That is typical Messi. Magnificent. And he now has more goals than Miroslav Klose and more goals than any other player to play in a World Cup Finals tournament.
3: I'll tell you what, BB Shea told me.

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3: Dressing. Mm-hmm.
4: And my thing was, do they not have ranch dressing?
3: No, I
4: they
3: guess not.
4: They don't have ranch dressing.
3: No.
4: I can't believe that in London you can get a salad and not order ranch dressing.
3: I love the videos of them trying ranch dressing and them getting free refills.
4: They love it.
3: They can't believe, like, one guy, I swear I saw, he drank like, Chris Kelly did, he drank like six Diet Cokes at lunch.
4: Yes.
3: Because he was just like, and they just kept filling it up, and he goes, why do you keep filling it up? And they're like, well, because you need more.
5: I can have a million of these?
3: Yeah. Yeah. He's just, I mean, he could not believe it.
6: Is it any wonder we have so much diabetes in this country?
4: God, we're leading the world in diabetes and cancer and
5: but
4: all those
5: things. But yeah. We get ice in our drinks, okay?
4: They, so far, have loved ranch dressing, Dunkin' Donuts, Raisin Cane's, Chipotle, Taco Bell, barbecue restaurants, clam chowder, pizza, and deli sandwiches, and all the sauces that come along with all of that.
3: None of that's in Europe. It's all preservatives.
4: I don't understand. I thought they had it in Europe.
3: Nothing but preservatives.
4: This is a girl. She's a Scottish fan, and she's trying Raisin Cane's.
7: It is nearly midnight in Boston, and we needed some food after we went to the pub. We got Raisin Cane's to try. I went for the box combo meal. I'm actually so excited. I feel like I've seen so many people do mukbangs. Mmm. Oh my God, Mark, that sauce.
8: Mm-hmm.
7: Roast is delish. It's almost like garlicky. The chips are really basic, but in the sauce, delicious. I had this back home. This would be like drunk food. Chips are basic. The sauce is delish.
4: So. I can barely understand her, but she likes it.
3: Yeah, that's good to know.
4: She likes it a lot. Mm-hmm. She says, and many say, they're gaining the FIFA 15 while they're over here. That's 15 pounds while they're in the United States because the food is just so good and addictive. I mean,
5: well, and our portions are ginormous here compared to in Europe.
4: I love it. Did you catch most of that, BBC? I know you love the Scottish accent.
9: I hate it. No, I couldn't understand a word she said.
4: I'm going to play the Scotsman for you today. Today, with this segment, I'm going to play the Scotsman. Yeah, have you ever heard it?
9: No, what is this? Is this
4: terrific little song?
9: Is the song?
4: Oh yeah.
9: You're okay, because we played the Robin Williams Scotsman.
4: Yeah, you liked that. You liked that. This is a song. It's by a guy named Brian Bowers, who's a comedian, and the song is called "The Scotsman," and it's just about a Scotsman's journey one day while drinking, which we'll play for you here in a moment.
9: Okay.
4: But it you'll have trouble understanding it, but when you do, you'll get it. And as you know, the fans have drunk Boston completely out of alcohol, and they're enjoying the snacks and the prepackaged foods that they also don't have.
9: Oh, yeah.
4: But they have something. I went to Italy, and they did have they didn't have like Reese's cups, but they would have something. I remember there was a bar called Tronchi. When is good, though? It was called Tronchi. Yeah. But the guy who was hosting us said, they say it's like a Twix. It wasn't no Twix.
5: There's no way they could replicate that magic.
3: And they use real cane sugar.
4: I understand it.
3: We use refined sugars, which gives it much sweeter taste.
4: Much better flavor.
5: I just can't believe their standards. I mean, I feel so sorry for them.
4: I know. And now they're going to go back. They should protest at Downing Street or wherever you go and say, give me Raisin Cane's. That's what they need.
3: It wouldn't shock me.
4: It would not shock me. And we learned last week there are no Walmarts in London. I can't believe that it hasn't gone further out than that. I just had no idea it was just here.
3: I saw one guy who had just a shopping cart full of stuff from Walmart. Shirts.
4: Yeah, why wouldn't he?
3: Pants. He just couldn't believe it was all in one place.
5: And he's got to take it home with him, too.
3: Yeah.
5: And also that you can buy groceries and guns at the same place.
4: Yeah.
5: Mm-hmm. They're amazed by that.
4: My daughter's going to Italy next year. That's a class field trip.
3: Wow, that's cool.
4: Yeah.
3: No.
5: I
3: was going to say.
4: A lot of cash.
3: Yeah. No fundraising or anything?
4: Well, that's what I said. She goes, we're going to Italy. I had to sign some permission slip. I think it's in April of next year. And I said, and she showed me the price. Thousands of dollars.
3: How many donuts do we have to sell to get this lower?
4: I said, can't you sell a candy bar or something? She goes, no, I don't know. What are you talking about? I was like, don't you sell like oranges
3: cookie dough
4: or wrapping paper? Can I go berate BB Shea to buy some wrapping paper or something?
3: I'll sell cookies to Biggie. He'll buy them.
5: Chocolate bars are a big thing.
4: Yes, I said, give me some chocolate bars or some cookies. I was like, I got two.

0: guys in here. They're going to send you to Italy and then some. And she said, no, we're not doing that. I was like, okay. So it comes out of my pocket. Maybe I should just buy a bunch of candy bars and sell them to y'all.
1: And just claim that it's from the school.
2: It'll be a grainy picture of you on the side of a road trying to sell candy bars. Man, times must be tough.
1: And when you tell these guys, they probably won't end up being that upset about it either, because right. they got the candy out of it.
0: Is there a QR code or something to fill out? No. Just hand me cash.
2: Yeah.
0: Goes right.
2: Man, old school.
0: Just hand me lira, and we'll send her over there. No, she said, I said, what are you looking forward to most? And she said, gosh, I guess the shopping. Like, well, that's educational. That's wonderful. She said, well, I'm going to buy a lot of clothes. And I said, oh, terrific. She thinks, she may be right, that you can get designer clothing inexpensively there and bring it back here.
1: So do you pack light so there's room in your suitcase?
0: I guess so. She's just going to wear what's on her back and then buy all the stuff over there. Is that true?
2: I don't know, because let me tell you. So my aunt used to run a Burlington Coat Factory store for years, and she ran one in Orlando that was near Disney World. It was the busiest Burlington Coat Factory, period. Now, they didn't sell just your normal Burlington stuff. They also sold designer handbags, designer clothing. And a lot of times, the people from around the world, they'd come in they'd bring them by the busload.
0: Oh, yeah.
2: And they would buy the stuff there because they'd say it's cheaper.
0: Cheaper there.
2: And you know what else they would do? They'd buy a suitcase there, rip off all the tags out in the parking lot, and dirty up the clothes so they weren't charged any type of import fees on it. They just wanted it to look like luggage.
0: Smart.
2: Yeah. So she constantly was having to keep... I mean, her luggage department was always stopped because they'd buy all the clothes and buy a suitcase, sit in the parking lot, rip the tags off, rumple the clothes so it looked dirty, and then fly back and say, no, I didn't buy that there.
0: You want to hear about real wealth. There was a guy just in the circles here. It didn't work here or anything, but we heard about him. And worked with somebody's wife or something. And he would go on golf trips, you know, to wherever. And he didn't like packing, so he'd just go to the whatever city he's going to. He's going to, you know, Miami to play golf for a week. He'd get down there, first stop, department stores, buy all his clothing for the week. Before he left, he'd just go to Goodwill and turn it all in the truck.
1: Oh, I wish I had that kind of money. I hate packing.
0: He had a lot of money.
2: But the Goodwill in Miami, you can find some great stuff.
0: I bet you can. And he turned it in. He just gave it to Goodwill before he left. So he found a department store where he'd buy all his stuff. That's what you should do as a balling golfer, BBJ.
3: I'm telling you.
0: Next time you go on some golf trip to somewhere, just go buy a bunch of clothes. Give him to the Goodwill on the way out. You know, and he never packed a suitcase. He'd buy a toothbrush, all of it there. You know, never, nothing, and then leave it behind.
3: That is baller.
4: I did see where designer clothes are 30% cheaper overseas.
2: They are.
4: Okay. Due to imports and tariffs.
0: Well, the tariffs and all that. Well, that's what my daughter's looking forward to most. This song is called The Scotsman. It's by Brian Bowers. And it does, I think you'll understand the lyrics. It is it's a fun little tale of a Scotsman who likes to go drinking and then is unsure of his whereabouts.
5: Well, a Scotsman.

0: touche.
1: Delightful.
0: I used to play that on St. Patrick's Day, but then I was told that's not Scottish at all.
2: Yeah.
0: Touche. I was told, stop playing that on the whole High Holy Day of Ireland.
1: You're insulting
0: everyone. You're insulting the whole, all of Europe. Coming up here on the Two Guys and Chris Show, Steven Spielberg says in 50 years of directing hit movies, he's never been asked one question until yesterday. What's the question? It's about one of his movies. That's next. Two Guys and Chris Show.
3: There's something to be said about great pairs. You know, peanut butter and jelly, Batman and Robin, Jack and Coke. And let's not forget Dolly Parton and... wait a minute. Never mind. Two Guys Named Chris, right here on 92.3 The River.
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3: Two guys named Chris. 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Aren't you glad we got them? 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
0: We lost Clive Davis yesterday, the music mogul. I asked B.B. Shea, what is he, a producer? Is he a writer? Is he an agent? They just call him a music mogul. And he discovered numerous artists, including Billy Joel, including Barry Manilow. They took this song, by the way, it was a big rock song, slowed it down. This was Clive Davis' suggestion. And you could just hear the hits. They said he had the golden ears. Clive Davis, 94. Maybe his biggest discovery was Whitney Houston. He found her in like a, I forget where, but it was like a public place. He saw her sing and he's like, she's got it. You know, that's, I guess, typical if you've got an ear like that.
17: Yeah, he was just kind of, I mean, he was a little bit everything. I mean, he ran labels for years.
0: Yeah.
17: And but that's the thing, is he just was known to have the golden ear. I mean, if he heard you and liked you, you were going to be a star.
0: Harvard-trained lawyer, never knew. He said when he got in, he was hired by Columbia Records in their legal department in 1960 and said, I know nothing about music. Nothing. Reminds me of myself in that way.
17: Yeah.
0: I pushed Katy Perry out of the way. She was in front of the snack machine. And that's how I recognize talent.
18: If you didn't talk to them or you pushed to them a little bit.
0: She said, I'm Katy Perry.
17: Can I play my song, I Kissed a Girl for You? No.
0: No. Instead.
17: Who would name a song that?
0: That's a terrible name for a song. I need a pack of Lance crackers. Get out of the way.
17: You ever heard Nipchi?
0: Get out of the way. Get me one, sweetheart. What are you doing here? You need an intern? Get out of the way. That's how I treated Katy Perry. Clive Davis treated Whitney Houston a different way and wound up helping her become one of the greatest pop stars of all time. He's talking about the rough cut of I Will Always Love You here in the documentary. And
19: when I mixed I Will Always Love You, I did a rough mix of it. He calls me back. I love it. It's perfect. Don't touch a thing. I just want to make a couple of changes. You don't touch anything. It's just perfect. I got really crazy with him. We started yelling, and I started yelling, and, you know, I was kind of a hothead.
20: There is not an obscenity known to mankind that was not thrown.
19: He said, David, I think we should hang up before one of us says something that we're going to regret. That got mastered to become the single of the century's greatest love song.
0: I think he was talking to David Geffen when all that was being said, and they decided to, they fought over it and wound up with just the rough cut being that. He also signed, here are some of the names, Aretha Franklin, Dionne Warwick, Carlos Santana, Rod Stewart, we mentioned Barry Manilow, Jennifer Hudson, Chicago, Aerosmith, Bruce Springsteen, and his original, Janis Joplin. Janis Joplin was like first. He saw her. He explained that, too. He saw her and said, this is a big deal.
20: Lou Adler asked me to go to the Monterey Pop Festival. My life would be changed forever. I was blown away. As soon as Janis Joplin came on stage, I felt my spine tingle, my arms vibrate.

0: This was the night I signed Janis Joplin. And she was the first artist I ever signed.
1: The rest is history there. He died yesterday at 94, Clive Davis, recently hospitalized with respiratory problems. That's the only, they didn't say really a cause of that. Yeah. Probably pneumonia, I guess.
2: But they thought at that time there like should be a quick recovery. And
1: Well, at 94.
2: Yeah.
1: You know, I guess you never know.
2: What a great life, though.
1: Oh, my God. Unbelievable. Yeah. He had a legendary pre-Grammy party that everybody wanted a ticket to.
2: Oh, yeah. Oh. That's where Alicia Keys, he found Alicia Keys. She performed there for the first time.
1: That's right. Alicia Keys was one. And, you know, just, I mean, you hear the list of people that he discovered as a music mogul. The biggest miss, Biggie, male artist. He said, I heard him, didn't think he was that good, passed on him. He had a few hits. He had a major hit in 93.
2: Male artist,
1: dead. Died within the last 6 years or so, I would say. Am I right on that,
2: BB? I think so, yeah.
1: He wrote this in his memoir. This is the one artist he passed on he wish he hadn't.
2: Died in the last 6 years.
1: Named after a food.
3: Meatloaf.
1: Meatloaf.
2: Judged a book by its cover.
3: Yeah, you can't blame him for that.
2: Without a doubt.
1: Pass. But he hasn't sung yet. Pass.
3: His name is Meatloaf.
2: Look at him.
1: I'm not signing that guy. Are you kidding me? If that's your biggest miss, that's not too bad.
2: I was going to say, that's a good track record.
1: Yeah, that's a really good track record. He's like fouling. He's like striking out once and getting 14 straight hits, you know, basically what that is. Madonna is speaking out. She will no longer do nudes. She's made that clear. Instead of saying, I'm not going to do nude anymore because I'm almost 70 years old, she said, I won't be nude because everybody else is nude.
3: Yeah, it's not cool anymore.
2: Thanks, Madonna. No, this is one of those no one asked scenarios.
1: Yeah, I won't do nudes. No one asked.
3: Seriously, I'm not doing them anymore.
1: She also said that she was set to do a biopic. They were going to do a biopic about her life, but the budget wasn't big enough, so it fell apart like 2 years ago. She goes, I'm sorry, I have a big life. I need a big budget. All there is to it.
2: Apparently, she even took it to Serbia.
1: Yeah.
2: And the people in Serbia were like, no.
1: No, we don't need it. Oh, she really swings it around, doesn't she, Madonna?
3: She does. Yeah. She always has to come back every little while, like, because you forget about her.
1: Yeah.
2: Well, I'll tell you, I remember they even cast Madonna. It was, what's her name, Julie Garner? She was in Ozark.
1: Oh, she going to play Madonna?
2: She was going to play Madonna.
1: Good choice.
2: Very believable.
1: Oh, yeah.
2: And she even, like, apparently did, like, a grueling boot camp.
1: Mm-hmm. Oh, really?
2: Yeah, to learn how to dance like Madonna. I mean, she did everything, and then nothing.
1: Reading about, I think it was Ella Langley, one of the country stars. And she is in the practice. Now, I think Taylor Swift does this, too. You're talking about a boot camp. She runs for like 2.5 hours and sings all of her songs while she runs to make sure she has the lung power to have a full concert. She's getting ready to go out on a big concert tour, so she did that. That's impressive.
2: Yeah.
1: To do that. I mean, I think Taylor Swift would like run for 3 hours on a treadmill while singing.
3: Yeah, because she had 3 hour shows. Mm-hmm.
1: Yeah. And that's the same. Now, this Ella Langley does it too. BB Shea called her a psyop.
2: She's stand
1: not
2: behind that.
1: Not real. And stands behind that. Drummed up by the music industry.
2: Yeah.
1: There's an actress. The reason I'm playing the Sopranos music is because there's a woman named Sarah Shahi who was an actress in the Sopranos. At the time, she was in her late 20s, and James Gandolfini was 47 years old, and they were supposed to share a passionate kiss on screen. She's telling the story now. And she said, I went to the director and I said, how is someone young and attractive like myself supposed to fall for a 47-year-old, heavy, balding guy? I can't generate any heat between us. And the director said, well, just wait till you get on set. You'll get it. So they got on set, they kiss in the scene, and she said it was the best kiss of her life. And they kept on making out after he called cut. And they did the scene at least 10 times, and she said, it was the best makeout session of my life with James Gandolfini.
2: It wasn't even real.
1: He did have a quality. It wasn't real. I mean, they were acting, and she said, we just kept on kissing after the scene was over.
3: I didn't hear him say cut.
1: Right. Dang. Sometimes you see that. It really does look very realistic when it's on television. You know, they have those decency wranglers in there now sometimes where they have to look up, everything's yeah. looked over, you know.
2: Too much.
1: Right. Yeah. Yeah.
2: He said cut.
1: They stop you from doing it. I guess at that time they just went on and he goes, she said, I'll tell you, the director yelled cut and we were full on making out and it happened at least 10 takes, maybe a dozen takes. And she said it was the best on-screen kiss she has ever had. And she was stunned because in the scene, Tony Soprano, played by James Gandolfini, was fat and bald and had a mustard stain on his shirt. Mm-hmm. And she said, but I didn't care. Once it was, he was so good. His tongue was like magic.
3: Oh,
1: you said,
3: gosh.
1: You were talking about tongue yesterday.
3: Yeah, keep that in your mouth.
1: You missed it, B. She's talking about tongue.
2: Maybe I should be glad I missed it.
3: Yeah.
1: No, it was good. It was good.
3: I didn't want to talk about it, but I was asked.
1: Yeah. Yesterday was National Kissing Day, and I said, what makes a great kiss? She said, keep your tongue in your mouth. It was also National Onion Ring Day, so I went to B.B. Shea.
2: That's a weird mix of days.
1: B.B. Shea said, stick your tongue out of your mouth when you got onion ring. Onion rings there.
2: Yeah, I'd rather have an onion ring in that kiss now.
1: No problem.
2: Shouldn't be.
1: I think you've made the right choice.
2: Good.
1: I think all of America would say, well, that's what you're getting. Yeah. Onion rings over kisses at this point. There's a the reason I was bringing up Steven Spielberg a minute ago, he said he was asked this question for the first time 2 days ago when he was being interviewed about the movie. I hear that movie's just okay. Not great. What's it called?
2: Disclosure Day?
1: Yeah. I've heard only meh.
2: Didn't get great reviews.
1: Are you going?
2: No, I have no interest.
1: I don't either. I have no interest in that.
2: I'm out on Spielberg. I'm done. I don't think he'll ever make another movie I'm interested in.
1: What?
2: I kind of agree with him.
1: What's the last good one he made that you like?
2: War of the Worlds, maybe.
1: When was that?
2: 03?
1: 23 years ago?
2: Maybe a little later, 06 maybe.
1: Wow.
2: He's not really done anything great in the last
1: In a long time? What would critics say is his best in a while, Spielberg? Probably. It's been a while.
2: Maybe World of the Worlds.
4: He did The Fablemans, which was nominated for an Oscar a few years ago.
1: Oh, yeah.
4: Nobody watched. I mean, it wasn't great.
1: Yeah. There's a thing you can do now. Of course, Jaws is one of his... what did we see recently when that movie came out, the new movie? It was like his greatest movies of all time, and Jaws was number 2, which I was very surprised by. I forget what number 1 was, but I didn't agree with it.
3: It was E.T., wasn't it?
1: Oh, maybe it was.
2: Yeah, it was E.T.
1: Maybe it was. Well... Fans, now, if you want to, later in July in Martha's Vineyard, they are doing a screening on July 11th, 12th, 13th. They're doing a screening of the movie Jaws, and you can sit in the water where it was filmed while watching it.
2: You going? Are you interested?
1: I mean, this is right up your alley. I did do sleepaway camp.
2: I mean, yeah. This has your name all over it.
1: It does, doesn't it? To sit in the water where Jaws was filmed. And now, watch it on the big screen.
2: I've seen similar things to this where they'll do like a pool.
1: Yeah, I've seen.
2: Yeah, but this is, to me, this is way different.
1: Do you know one time, this is 30 years ago, I was working. I see your eyes light up. Yeah, I was sitting right here. 30 years. Working on the radio station. We had a promotion called the Dive-In Movie. And we were going to show Jaws at the water park in the wave pool after dark. Project it onto the big wall at the end of the wave pool. Good idea.
2: Yeah.
1: We were told... by industry insiders. In your promoting of the movie, you cannot say the word Jaws or shark.
3: What?
1: That's right.
2: Huh.
1: That's how it worked back then. Maybe still.
2: One real big fish.
1: Or fish.
3: Could you say great white?
1: No. Nothing alluding to any... So we said... So what we did was we said, we're going to do a movie. And then we played this music behind it. And everybody got it, and we all sat there. It's a miserable experience. I mean, it was hot to start, then it got too cold, and we were all shivering out there while watching Jaws. And you sit there in the water. I mean, the movie's over 2 hours, and you're just like,
2: hell yeah.
3: No sharks in the water, though, right?
1: No, it says a wave pool. So, they should have put...
3: I was going to say, they could have put little sharks in there. That would have been cool.
2: That's what you do. You put some of those nurse sharks in there.
1: Steven Spielberg says the only question he thinks he's never been asked came 2 days ago when he was being interviewed about the new movie. And a reporter asked about E.T. Is E.T. slimy or dry? Which is he? And Spielberg said, I've never been asked. I don't know. He said, I think he was a little moist, but not uncomfortably slimy.
2: Okay, yeah. I didn't ever picture E.T. as slimy.
1: Well, he does have that. I mean, he has a glaze, you know. He looks like he's got a little shine to him, doesn't he? You know, it's like snakes. I always picture him. You hear him as slimy. They're dry as bone. Yeah. You ever pick up a snake?
3: Yeah, I've picked up snakes.
1: All right. Okay.
2: Yeah.
1: You ever pick up a snake, BB Shea?
2: Hell no.
1: I didn't think so.
3: They don't normally bite.
2: Do you pick them up?
4: Get close enough to know.
1: You said the key word there normally.
2: Did you pick them up like in the yard?
3: Yeah, they'd be in my yard, and I didn't want my dog to kill them, so I'd throw them out in the woods.
2: Like a black snake.
3: Yeah.
2: Very dry.
3: Yeah.
2: No mucus or anything. Your hands come back completely dry.
3: Yeah, I mean, I usually think of them as desert creatures.
2: I guess that's right. But
3: they can live anywhere.
2: I thought of them as slimy before.
1: She's the toughest one on the show by far.
2: God, she packs heat, too. She's talking about that.
1: Without a doubt, she's the toughest.
2: Oh, no question. And then to say she picks up snakes. I know people like that. They'll pick up a snake or a hawk or an owl. I don't really
3: know. How do you pick this up?
2: I have a friend who an owl got stuck on their screen porch, and his wife's like, I'll take care of it. She just went out there and picked it up.
3: Us white women, man, we pick up any animal.
1: Oh, that's a good point.
2: Jeez. I was like, didn't it scratch her eyes out? No, she held it down. It was fine. All was fine. He was inside, like under the couch. Coming up here on the Two Guys Named Chris show, bad students, bad parents. There's a mix of both. Next, Two Guys Named Chris show.
5: 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It's Two Guys Named Chris on 92.3 The River.

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3: And you went back to doing yoga again yesterday for the first time in a while.
4: Yeah, it's been a while.
3: How was the experience?
4: Terrible.
3: Gassy? Were you gassy? A lot of flatulence. You know my experience with it.
5: Oh, yeah.
3: Awful.
4: Wait, were you... Because you had a lot of flatulence. Oh, did everybody else have it? Or
5: I don't know.
4: You?
5: I think it was just me. I was in the class.
4: Okay. I did, from home.
5: Yeah, in videos.
4: Yeah.
5: At the time I did it, that wasn't a thing. It was Yoga Nancy. She was well known around here. I think I sent her into retirement. I don't know for sure.
4: I couldn't stand the smell. I'm done.
5: And I mean, and my wife was with me. She's like, come on, let's do yoga. It was one of those. And we went like her friends wanted us to go. So we all went. I found it to be a terrible experience.
4: Honestly, once you get into it, it's very nice. But the first couple times you do it, you want to die the whole time.
5: Are there videos online that beginners can do? I'm sure there are.
4: Yeah, so that's what I started doing is beginner stuff. Mm-hmm. And the people in the video always says, if you can't get this far down, it's okay. They're so condescending.
5: That'd be nice.
4: You know, they do it every day. Yeah, so they can, you know, like I said, they could fold their body all the way in half.
5: God, I know. It's incredible, isn't it?
4: I know.
5: The way they can do it. I do think yoga is great for you.
4: It is. And the thing that they tell you in a class and on, you know, the videos, they say, don't forget to breathe because that's your thing is you're supposed to be kind of connecting your mind and body. And
5: It's one of those, you know, the connection of mind and body. I have a new stretch artist starting today, as a matter of fact.
4: Ooh, are you nervous?
5: I go over to Stretch Zone a little bit. She hasn't seen my body up close. And it's a woman this time around.
3: Oh, interesting.
5: First time.
3: Shame.
5: You know.
3: Shame.
4: I think she might be retiring soon,
5: it's
4: too.
5: It's possible. Plus, what if I... What if she rubs me and but it's more stretch. It's not, you know, she's down at my feet still.
3: Yeah. Still,
5: you never know.
3: Weirdest boner ever. This should be painful.
5: I love it.
3: Sorry, pain's my thing.
5: It is sorta. And you know, I had my stretch artist Grayson, and last week he said, I can't take no more of this.
3: Are you transferring to a different? No, I'm leaving the field.
5: He is. I said, is there any reason? He said, I don't think we should discuss that.
3: No.
5: I've been told not to discuss that with you. So now I have a female stretch artist starting today.
4: Okay.
5: And I'll just try to be very, very professional, obviously.
4: Oh,
5: you know,
4: gosh.
5: Sometimes I'm
4: That's
5: over the line.
4: That's not going to go well.
5: Sometimes I'm way over the line. What did I do? My daughter told me was really over the line recently. I was talking to some woman. I know what it was. I was riding my bike and I told my daughter this. She said it was inappropriate. Okay. You tell me if it is. I'm on the bike trail, which I'm really enjoying lately. And I'm coming up behind her and she's on her phone. And I say,
3: on your left, mommy.
5: Yeah. Well, I said, on your left. Okay. So I zip around her. Well, I go a while further and then it's time for me to turn around. So I turn around and I'm riding back the other way. Now she's coming toward me here 15 minutes later. She's no longer on the phone. And I say, hey, your phone call ended. And she just looked at me like, you know, with her eyes.
3: Oh, my God. Yeah, I wasn't going to snatch her when you were on the phone.
4: I wanted to give you a fair chance.
3: You know, they say in the kidnapping world to wait until you're off the phone.
5: I try to make pleasant conversation with people. Nobody's ever interested. Mm-hmm. They're never interested.
3: No, not when you start with that.
5: I said, hey, you're not on your phone anymore. And she's just like,
3: what does this smell like?
4: To me, that doesn't even come off as creepy as it does, like, boomer.
3: Oh.
4: Worried about me being on my phone.
5: Oh, I don't like that.
3: Sound like a, hey, good afternoon, how are you?
5: I'd rather be known as a kidnapper than a boomer.
4: Yeah.
5: Try
4: being a little creepier next time.
5: Well, maybe.
3: I think you just need to go with the polite wave.
5: Well, I don't like to take my hands off the wheel.
3: No,
5: I'm going pretty fast, and I don't.
3: That's true.
5: If I'm going slightly downhill, I don't like to take my hand, but I like to say something to everybody.
4: Give a little whistle.
5: Yeah. Hey.
3: Oh, you're prettier from the back.
4: It's something like that.
3: What a terrible critique.
5: You're hot both ways, but man, from the back, you got it going on. I'll see you tomorrow. She just took off into the woods. She's no longer on the path.
3: Have you learned the trails better? Because last time you told us you were riding the trails, you had to trail Karen.
5: Well, I turned. I was in Battleground Park. which is local to our area, and I turned into an area that clearly was just for walkers, and she said, you shouldn't ride your bike in here, and I said, I'm a dumbass, which really put her guard down.
6: I love that response, too. I think that we should make that go viral as the way to freeze a Karen.
5: I'm a dumbass.
6: Yeah. No, you can't do that. You're right, I can. I'm a dumbass.
5: Yes.
6: They don't know what to do.
5: She was like frozen.
6: Yeah.
5: She goes, well, you ought not ride your bike. I said, I know. I'm a dumbass.
6: I don't know what else.
5: What do you mean to say? Well, this time, furthest I've ridden, I kept going straight there at Ballarat.
6: Okay.
5: And I was down at, let me see if I can put it in something you would know. Chipotle. I was near a Chipotle.
6: My God.
5: Yeah, I was down at Westridge. I was down at Chipotle.
6: Holy cow.
5: Well, I saw that. I was like, yeah, I better turn around.
6: Yeah.
5: I've got to.
6: But that's like when you know you've ridden your bike too far as a kid. Yeah. You see something, you're like, oh I am way far away from home.
5: I am. I feel like, it can go, I think it comes all the way like downtown. You know, that trail goes everywhere, which I know most people know, but it's totally news to me.
6: Yeah.
5: I'm just does this trail keep on going? They're like, yeah, bro.
4: They worked on it for a very long time.
5: Like 20 years they worked on it. Exactly. It's nice that we have it here.
6: Oh, it's great.
5: It really is.
6: I'm shocked how far you're riding away. That's impressive.
5: Well, you know, when you're trying to get away from everything.
6: I was going
5: to
6: say, we know you're running from everything.
5: So you just start.
4: I'm surprised you turned around.
5: I saw that and I was like, geez, if I don't turn around here, I mean, how far do you go before you know it's too far and then you're going back?
6: That's the question. See, I'd start panicking a little.
5: Yeah, it took me an hour to get down there and back. You know, it was a long ride.
6: Oh, yeah.
5: Ride.
6: I'd start thinking, you know, can I get back?
5: I like that trail, too, because there's a little uphill and a little downhill, but mostly it's pretty flat.
6: Yeah.
5: You know, I'm enjoying bike riding.
4: You're brave, because we had some bad thunderstorms in my area yesterday.
5: Yeah, I got back in time.
6: Gosh, this is such a, I did not expect Chris Kelly becomes a bicycle rider.
5: No, that's totally out of character, because, of course, I wanted to sell them many times. And now I'm the only one in the family riding.
6: Mm-hmm.
5: This is the high school students who are in trouble. Alexander High School in Georgia. It turns out that during the school year, they threatened to expose a teacher's OnlyFans account and said, if you don't give us better grades, we're going to turn over your OnlyFans account. The teacher ended up coming clean with school officials. She had apparently had sex on her OnlyFans account, and she quit. She quit her job.
6: Yeah.
5: And then later, she admitted, when they went to her and said, we're going to turn over your OnlyFans account, she said, I'll have sex with you if you don't, to the students.
6: Oh, my God.
4: Okay, yeah, so definitely crossed the line.
5: That's going over the line. Yeah, over the line. And she did have sex with some of the males.
6: Oh, my God.
5: She did, yeah. So that's how far it went. She was, first of all, being blackmailed because she had an OnlyFans account. I guess if you have an OnlyFans, you really just can't be a teacher now.
6: I mean, unless you're blocking out your face.
5: Yeah.
6: But even then, I bet you'd end up getting recognized.
5: I bet so, too. Those students, though, do you admire the hustle?
7: I kind of do.
5: I knew you would.
4: If she had just not had sex with them, she could have quit teaching and then just been on OnlyFans all the time.
5: Now she's arrested.
4: Yeah. What was she thinking?
5: Stupid. So it escalated to, we're going to tell. Well, if you don't tell, I'll have sex with you.
6: That just keep getting worse, except for the students.
5: Yeah.
4: They win.
6: You get a good grade and some ass?
5: Yeah, that's exactly right.
6: Yeah.
5: That's what they both got. That's what two different students took
6: out. Yeah, parents were patting them on the back until they found out. Yeah. I got an A. Never expected that from you. Great
4: I
6: job.
4: Earned it. Man. I earned it.
5: Man, I'd say you did. Coming up, the good, the bad, the ugly. Dogs, drugs, sunglasses, compressed air, parakeets, and tornadoes. What's good, what's bad, what's ugly? We'll tell you next. Two guys named Chris Young.
8: The new normal? These guys weren't even the old normal.
9: An unusual combination.
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3: 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Home of two guys named Chris.
4: We start with a hero this segment. He's a 15-year-old California teenager being praised. Newport Beach Harbor. He saw a dog in the water in the harbor. The kid's name is Mateo Ackerman. The dog's name is George. And he swam out to get the dog. And when he got him back onto shore, everyone said, that dog would have died if not for you.
5: Go.
4: There he goes, jumping in.
6: How far in the water was he when you got him?
7: Other side.
8: At that blue boat,
6: Really? He was over there?
7: Yeah.
6: What was he doing?
4: Nobody else was doing a thing. It was a little tiny, like, weenie dog that he got out
9: of. Or the owners.
4: Yeah, where are the owners of the dog? That's a good question. Or is it a stray dog? I don't know.
9: Yeah, it could be.
4: He went out and got him after he brought George safely back. I guess he's not a stray dog because his name is George. His friends warmed him with a towel, and they were able to contact the owner using the information on the collar. So I guess he got away from the owner. They found out my dog when he was neutered the other day. And by the way,
9: how's he doing?
4: Fine.
10: Still, he's no better, apparently.
4: His attitude has not changed. And because now I can't walk him because he's supposed to be without exercise for 10 days, he's all over everything.
10: You now should give him some doggy weed.
9: And now he's just mad at you.
10: Do you have some of that?
4: I have every kind of weed except doggy weed.
10: I have some I can give you because my dog doesn't need it anymore.
4: I told my wife, let's get this dog some CBD. She said, well, I don't know about that. You know, and when I look on, like I Googled that. And it said, well, some dogs react well to it and some don't. Be careful and have it, you know, recommended by a vet and that kind of stuff.
10: If he can eat a sock, he can eat some of the CBD. He'll be all right.
4: That's exactly right.
10: I have some I don't use anymore. I'll bring it to you.
4: I'd love to sprinkle a little on his food.
10: Oh, these are little, like, chewies.
4: Oh, little chewies.
10: They're like little gummies.
4: Oh, he'll love
10: you guys
4: them.
10: Can gummy up together.
4: Wait a minute now. What if I wind up
9: is this an indica or a sativa? Because that matters.
4: Okay.
9: We don't want this dog getting more hyperactive.
4: No, it's got to be to relax.
10: Yeah. It's for, like, thunderstorms and fireworks. Like, calms. So the last dog I had, he was terrified of those sounds. And so I'd give him two, and he'd go to sleep.
4: Did it work?
9: Okay.
4: It did work.
10: For him, yeah. The other dog, he wasn't interested.
4: Okay.
9: I also picture your dog a lot like Scarface now.
11: You took on my balls?
4: Yeah. Oh, yeah.
11: Oh, he go like hell.
4: And he's got that.
9: He's just angry all the time.
4: You know, we have a donut that goes around his neck, and he still is able to get to his genitals.
11: Dang, dog.
4: I know.
9: What a dream.
4: I said, teach me.
9: Teach me.
4: Teach me your ways.
9: Oh, yeah. Only you and Marilyn Manson can do that.
4: I know.
9: And he had to have a rib removed.
4: My wife came home the other day and said, what are you doing on the floor? I was like, well, I'm just playing.
12: trying yoga again. Remember, we went once 15 years ago.
4: Yes, yes. The dog is still, I look up half the time, I'm like, you're on your genitals again.
9: God.
4: And it's like, and he's still able to contort his body. You should see the shape he contorts his body into. I guess if you want it, you want it. He's down there on it. So we got five more days in the donut, and then he gets walked again. I'd like to try that CBD product.
10: Yeah, I'll bring it to you because, I mean, it worked really well for the other dog. If I gave him one, he could chill out. Two would put him, you know, he'd take a nap.
9: How does he do during, like, thunderstorms?
4: No problem.
9: No problem, yeah. Dog is not scared of anything.
4: But if, I mean, he will look out the window, and if somebody's walking by or walking their dog or a goose is out, he goes crazy. And sometimes I'm in a sleep.
11: Hey! Hey, bitch!
4: He does a lot of that.
11: I dare you to come up here!
4: He does a lot.
11: I took my balls, but not my freedom!
10: He's not been humbled.
4: He's like Braveheart.
11: Yeah. You can take my balls! You'll never take my freedom!
4: He's Braveheart. He's Scarface and Braveheart all rolled into one. dog is unbelievable. That's going well.
5: Oh, yeah, it's going really well.
4: No problems. We've had a story of survival here. Another good story. This is a gentleman in Illinois. You know, they've had a lot of terrible thunderstorm activity and tornadoes across the Midwest.
5: We had some here in our area.
4: Yeah, yeah.
5: Did you lose power? I always think of you.
4: Just blinked for about a minute.
5: Mine did, too.
4: But I'll tell you what, though, the storm we had yesterday blew up in about 1 minute. I mean, it went from clear to, oh, my Lord, in about 1 minute.
5: Yeah, you know what was weird about mine is I didn't have any rain.
4: No, really?
5: But when I walked out this morning, I was shocked at the debris everywhere.
4: Limbs everywhere.
5: All over my driveway.
4: Yeah, the lights started, like, flickering, and we were like, why are the lights flickering? And then it was, oh, here's the storm.
5: Yeah.
4: It was just, boom. Oh,
5: I was stared. Mine flickered for a minute. And, of course, I have a new kitty.
4: Oh, yes, you do.
5: Yes. And I looked at her, and she looked at me. I was like, we cannot do tonight without power, the two of us.
4: So we're getting a lot of online poon jokes. I love those.
5: I love Unbelievable. Them. All my friends can't stop asking me how the new you-know-what is.
4: Hey, I heard you got a new poon.
5: Yeah, and I can't help but write back, you know, it's hard when you have new blank. You got to train it.
4: Guys, look at you. Poor you. I know. I feel bad for Rachel.
10: Silly we're little disgusting. Man.
4: You're a woman. Mm-hmm.
5: I will say, not one, every one of my male friends has made the joke like
4: every
5: that.
4: Every single one of them.
5: Every single one. Every woman that I'm friends with is like, how's the kitty?
4: Sometimes I'm off of all social media now. I've had too much of it. But I do get, somehow, I don't know how I did this, but like when you post something, it'll get in my email, say, Biggie just posted something.
5: Oh, that's because you, a long time ago, I must have pissed you off. You hit follow.
4: Okay.
5: It notified me.
4: Said, Biggie just posted something. And my first reaction, I was like, well, let's see what he's talking about here from home since he missed work today. And so I click it. It's always like, well, my cat's doing this and that.
5: Oh, yeah.
4: And then below it's like, hey, got a little new poon around the house. Yeah.
5: It's like it's ingrained in men.
10: I think it's a reflex. I think you're born with it. I don't. Right. Yeah, I don't think you like learn it either. I think as soon as you learn the word, you start saying that.
5: And you would think me as the cat owner would be like, no, don't. No, instead I'm like,
4: Got a little more. Got a little poon in here. A viral video is going around now of an intense storm, a tornado. Tyler Creek says, "I'm lucky to be alive." At the beginning, his lights go out in his living room. Then he edits to the aftermath. The entire house is just rubble all around him. The house was hit. And he's talking to his friend about the survival.
7: Bro, there's a tornado outside right now. Am I good? Jesus. Oh my gosh. What in the world just happened? I mean, I feel all right. I got scraped up. That was insane. The whole house that I'm living in is tore up. Oh, my car's tore up. I need to get back in.
4: Guy's really upset.
8: I think he took one of those gummies, too.
5: Sometimes it's shocking who God spares.
4: Man.
5: Am I good?
4: Am I good? What is that?
5: Am I okay? Yeah.
4: It's tore up. My whole house is tore up. Look at this. He's alive, and everyone is saying, okay.
10: What a hero.
5: Yeah. I mean, that's one reaction.
4: Thank God you're alive. Did Tyler make it? How? Okay. How did Tyler make it? Everybody else's house got hit. Tyler made it. Yes, Tyler made it. That was in Illinois. He's okay, and he says, I'm lucky to be alive. Not a scratch, but his whole house is rubble. Bad. I mean, you saw, led the news last night, all these different stories, all across, you know, everywhere. And apparently, we were in for more last night. I don't know about the next couple of days. It's rough. They got all those World Cup games, and I thought they were talking about in New York maybe having to cancel.
8: One of them was delayed for an hour or so.
4: That's where Messi scored his goals, right? When it was delayed, wasn't it?
8: No, that was France. They played last night. They were delayed.
4: Did they win?
8: They did, yeah.
4: I figured. You're watching.
8: I am.
4: You watching, Biggie?
5: I have been, actually. Mm-hmm. I mean, shockingly.
4: Yeah,
5: we hold out. Oh, Rachel's in. Yeah,
4: we hold out.
10: I'm mad at both of you. I can't believe you guys have bought into this.
5: I don't know what's happened to me, but it's just on. Mm-hmm. And I'll just turn it on, and now it's just, like, I kind of like it.
10: Oh, you know, Jesus. We're in a world where we can watch whatever, whenever, and this is what you guys are choosing to watch.
5: That's Love Island World Cup.
8: So that's exactly what I'm watching.
5: I know, it's sad. Even I can't believe I just admitted that. Love Island's hot, though. Love that. Costs out more.

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3: And when he left the receipt behind, security video shows her putting it into her pocket. Later, 2 hours later, he came back and said, did I leave my receipt here? And everybody's like, we don't know what you're talking about. They looked at the footage. She had put it in her pocket. They think she was going to claim the $2,700 on her
4: I didn't.
3: Own.
4: This must be different because I don't understand how you've never had to have a receipt before, just the winning ticket.
3: He had maybe it was numbers or something. I don't know. But anyway, whatever she put in her pocket was we had to have it. And she said, oh, I stuck it in my pocket so I could give it to my manager and then got overwhelmed with customers. But they fired her. They said she was stealing it. Do you cut her some slack? I kind of buy it. Sometimes I have done stuff like that.
5: I would also want to see how busy she got after that. Like, I mean, were people all going to self-checkout or was her line busy?
3: There's the question, Was she or was she not?
4: Gosh, that's tough because you want to give benefit of the doubt, but I don't believe her.
3: I mean, she did stick it right into her pocket. She could have walked directly to the manager, I guess.
6: Yeah, if she knew, she should have thrown it away. That's what a normal person would have done.
3: Well, but she knew it was a winner.
6: Yeah.
3: She could say, I'm going to put this in my pocket. I mean, if you really, really want to give her the benefit of the doubt, she could say, I'm going to stick this in my pocket, then give it to my manager when I get a chance, because I know this guy might come back looking for this. It's worth $2,700.
5: But how do you know it's a winner? This is when he was buying it, so how could she have known it was a winner?
3: It's a good question.
5: It's just really weird.
3: Yeah, but she did keep it, and they found it in her car later. And when they found it, they gave it back to the rightful owner. And then they fired her from Walmart. I kind of felt for her for whatever reason. Yeah. I don't know why. But I believe these things. I'm gullible. You know, I believe people when they tell their stories.
4: And you're a little touch shady, so I could maybe see you doing that.
3: Yeah, both of those things.
4: Best intentions, but then you're like, oh, well, I forgot to hand it back.
5: Whoops.
3: Bad story in California. Camping trip took a terrible turn when a man fell into a sewage tank beneath the campground toilet while trying to retrieve a pair of sunglasses. Apparently, all the waste goes into one very large, what they call, vault toilet.
6: Oh. Those better be Meta glasses.
3: And he dropped the sunglasses into that somehow. So he was reaching in and fell into what's called the vault toilet. Here's a police officer after they hosed him down.
7: They advised that the subject had fallen into the chemical storage tank. Law enforcement, Camp Edison staff, fire personnel responded. We were able to safely get him out, decontaminate him.
3: Nice cop speak there.
6: Yeah.
3: So how expensive do the glasses have to be for you to go in after?
6: You can't I mean, those are dookie shades from here on out. It doesn't matter how much they cost.
4: I'm going to tell you, though, and I think Chris Kelly's done this as well. In my 20s, one of the dumbest purchases I ever made was expensive sunglasses.
3: Terrible.
4: A horrible idea. I think everybody falls for it at least once.
3: I did.
4: But I bought like some $250 sunglasses that I broke in 3 weeks.
3: Mm-hmm.
4: And right then and there, I was like, this is the dumbest money I've ever spent.
5: I have two expensive pairs of sunglasses, and I have taken good care of them. I like them so much better because the cheaper ones, the screws always pop out. I mean, I'm not one to, like, take them off my head and leave them somewhere.
3: See, okay. Oh, boy, I do.
4: Yeah, I'm bad about even just tossing them in the seat or,
3: I lost them. You know, I had a pair of, I think they were $319.
4: Yeah, I mean, as a god.
3: So stupid. I was 25. Stupid. Of course I was trying to impress the ladies.
5: Sure they were impressed until you lost them.
3: It worked, totally.
4: I don't want to shout out the name, but I know where you were at the same place.
3: Oh, yeah, I was there.
4: Probably trying to impress the same woman years apart.
3: I was desperately trying to impress her. And so I bought some $319 sunglasses. And within a month, maybe 6 weeks, I lost them. And I was just like, God, I'll never do that again.
4: I remember putting them on in the car and looking at myself in the rearview mirror and going, I'm an idiot.
5: I thought you were going to be like, I'm so cool.
4: I wanted to look. Oh, I looked cool. But I also knew at the time, I was like, I am an idiot.
3: No doubt you looked as cool as you thought you did.
4: There's no way. No. Not $250 worth.
3: I thought I looked great. And I don't think so.
5: I don't care how great you look. You do not grab them out of the sewage system.
3: No, God, that's right. That guy, he was uninjured, but he had to stay inside that sewage for 25 minutes.
4: Oh, and that's everybody's sewage. That's not just your own filth.
3: Correct. That's a campground.
4: Oh, and camps eating food.

0: Yeah. Yeah, I was gonna say that's worse than like having a porta potty tip over on you.
1: Oh, mm-hmm. That's like homemade baked beans and chili poop.
2: Camp Edison. They call it homemade baked beans and chili poop. Hey, you down there?
1: Yeah,
2: he's down at Camp Edison.
1: God.
2: And they brought him up and got the industrial hose and put it on him, and that's all it took.
1: Oh God, that's terrible.
2: How? Why?
1: I know.
2: Ugly story. I could see this happening, I suppose. A car has exploded. This was in Caldwell County, North Carolina. We have some more cop speak, too, here. A couple of witnesses. Two people have been hospitalized. First and second degree burns after an aerosol can exploded. They were cleaning a car with the windows up with that compressed air. Two people inside the car cleaning. I guess they were spraying out where the gear shift is and all that. And the other guy who didn't have the compressed air decided it's a good time for a cigarette. So he lit up.
1: Oh.
2: And as soon as he did... Which I honestly, I wouldn't know that it would cause an explosion like that. I don't think. I might have thought of it, but the guy starts smoking and immediately the doors blew out and they got some first and second degree burns.
1: Lord.
2: A witness, this is a restaurant owner nearby.
3: I think they're very dangerous. I think that the car is going to explode or something because they're screaming and they're crying. So I was worried about it.
2: Yeah, well, they came out screaming and crying, of course. Here's another restaurant owner.
4: Any type of compressed...
2: Oh, excuse me, that's the cop. Here's the restaurant owner, the second restaurant owner.
5: I thought it was a car accident. And we just went outside and we saw the car and we just straight called 911.
1: All right.
2: First guy was worried, second woman called 911. This is the police officer who responded saying... If you have an aerosol can in the car, do not light a cigarette.
4: Any type of compressed gas. Pay attention to the manufacturer instructions as far as them being flammable. Whenever there is the right mixture in the atmosphere and there is ignition source, an explosion is definitely possible.
2: And exactly what happened.
1: Wow.
2: But that was a scary 1 second.
1: Yeah.
2: One time I was trying to light the grill when I first time I'd had a home. And the guy said, I'm going to throw in the grill. It doesn't work. It's like, okay. He said, it's testy, you know. So it's a gas grill, of course. And you have to push the button or whatever, turn it on. And then to get it to light up just right, I had to hold a flame near it.
1: Mm-hmm.
2: And it went whoosh for about a tenth of a second. And it was all over me.
1: Life will flash before your eyes.
2: It does. That is a horrible feeling? And you're just like lit up in flames for a while. Mm-hmm. And then it goes away.
0: Yeah, I always keep my eyebrows as far away from the grill when I'm lighting it.
2: Yeah. And that scared me.
1: You know in your mind, too, you're like, okay, this thing's going to make me jump because you're holding the long lighter thing in there.
0: You know how a lot of the grills I've used have like one on the side. You can like stick the lighter in the side.
2: Yeah. That's how I should have done it. Well, if it had it. But this is a rickety old grill. That's when I went to the Australian place.
1: That's when they finally got you. Okay.
2: Yeah, that's when because the grill was bad. I went and bought a grill at Barbecues Galore. And I bought an Australian grill for $2,600.
1: God, dude.
2: Crikey. Which I should not have done.
0: Oh, my God.
1: This segment should be called Bad Purchases.
2: That the guy said later, years later, he called. We were mentioning it on the air. And he called and said, yeah, we're getting ready to close.
1: I mean, to the hour. It was like, guys, if we don't sell... $2,368 worth of product in the next 45 minutes, we're going to shut down. Bing, boom.
2: Hello. Point me to your greatest grill. They were like, you want this Australian baby right here.
1: Yeah, this thing's going to last you forever.
2: And he said, these coals right here are in from Sydney. Terrible.
0: It'll make you look really cool,
2: Terrible.
1: I think we can get you out the door today for $2,368.
0: Let me talk to my manager and see if I can give it to you for this price.
1: Fellas, we're saved.
2: Well, he ain't never done this before, but he's going to give it to you, tax included, for $2,368.
1: Wow. I'll take her.
2: Other than the sunglasses, perhaps my worst. In fact, God, it ranks up there.
1: Yeah.
2: Pine straw, barbecue, sunglasses.
0: Whoever you were trying to impress, if you had worn those sunglasses and used that grill at the same time, game changer.
2: And then the first time I used the grill, terrible
1: it didn't somehow managed to make the burger crispy on the outside, but completely raw on the inside.
2: It was
0: delicious.
2: Terrible. It was awful. Coming up here on the Two Guys Named Chris Show, parents ban smartphones, kids turn to old technology. What do they like? We'll tell you next. Two Guys Named Chris Show.
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2: Going to the gym. Naomi started talking about if you were going to die tomorrow, would you do anything differently? I wouldn't come to work.
21: No, definitely not that.
22: Oh, you would.
2: In here.
22: You would. You'd be.
2: Yeah, just one more time to berate you. Yeah, maybe one more time.
22: This is your happy place.
2: Yeah, maybe you're right.
22: You would. That's why I don't think you'll retire well.
2: Oh, yeah, I know you've said that.
22: Because you're going to be here.
2: Yeah, many times. I'll come back. If you're a little walk-on, you know, I'll be like,
22: oh, yeah. You'll bug BB Shea and Red Rachel. I'm going to be gone. Forget it.
2: We know that.
22: Yeah. I'll be socked if I make it to September.
2: Here I am. Let's see. Yeah. Well, you got to make it to November when that video game comes out.
22: Oh, God, that's right. That's all I got. Well, now I have a cat, too, so I feel like that's given me another reason to live.
2: Well, that's good.
22: Yeah.
2: The cat is a reason to live.
22: Mm-hmm.
2: And that video game.
22: Yeah.
2: What is it called?
22: Grand Theft Auto 6.
2: Still on course for November?
22: They say, but I mean, we've been down this road before.
23: It could change it any minute.
22: Any minute.
2: Mm-hmm.
22: I mean, they're already starting. They want you to pre-order now, or they're talking about your, you know, putting a deposit down, but I don't trust them. Well, they do.
2: Mm-hmm. Are you ready to do that? You're excited about it, too.
23: Oh, yeah, absolutely.
2: Is your fiance excited about that, the Grand Theft Auto 6?
0: I have never known him to play those games, but he probably has.
23: I'm sure he has. He is excited for it, yes.
2: Why do you say that?
23: Every male who's ever picked up a gaming controller is excited for this game.
22: He's right.
2: Well, I've picked up a gaming controller, and I didn't know it was coming out, but I'm not
23: surprised.
2: I would say under a certain age is probably excited for this game. I've never played.
23: I mean, I grew up with this game.
2: Yeah,
23: 18 to 45. How about that?
2: 18 to 45 is excited about Grand Theft Auto 6, no matter what.
0: If you played the game, you'd probably be like, this is stealing.
2: You think
0: this is wrong.
2: Is that what you do?
0: You steal people's cars, I think, and beat them up and stuff.
23: Rob them, murder. Yeah. You can kill hookers. You can do anything.
22: Yeah, one of the greatest things Grand Theft Auto ever gave us was that you could hire a hooker, watch your character have sex with her in the back of a car, then murder her and get your money back. And this was encouraged.
0: And so this is the game they're talking about.
2: This is what we're selling to our youth.
23: And we need to do it in the game so we don't do it in real life.
22: I never said that.
0: It's called practice.
2: Yes. Do you think...
22: Somebody took it dark.
2: Do you think playing video games leads to more violent tendencies if you play a violent video game?
23: I don't think so, no.
2: Why not?
23: I just don't think there's any studies to prove that.
2: I don't know if there are or not.
23: I don't think, like, same with movies. I know people have been arguing that for years.
2: Why 100%. Do you think that movies lead to other behavior but not violent behavior? For instance, Top Gun comes out, naval recruiting mm-hmm. goes way, way, way up. The purchase of Ray-Ban sunglasses goes through the roof because it's on a popular movie. I'm sure there are 1,000 examples of this. That show about chess came out 7 or 8 years ago,
23: yes.
2: And chess boards all of a sudden were selling at a 10,000% increase. So why does it lead to other behaviors? But then when it comes to, well, what about violent behavior? It's like, oh, no.
0: I mean, I think with the video game thing, because you can get killed and be respawned. You can kill other people, they respawn. I do think it desensitizes people to guns. I mean, I'm not against people playing these games, but I, like, you guys have talked about, you know, if you have a gun, like posing in the mirror with it, like, you know, like, I think a lot of young men think of guns as toys.
2: Because of video games?
0: I mean, not because, I mean, boys have played with toy guns forever.
2: True.
0: But just what the gun does in the games is you're not dead. You're not, it's not permanent.
2: So why do you think that it does lead to other innocuous behavior, like the purchase of a product or something like that, but not violent behavior?
22: I can't, I used to say, no, there's no way.
2: I know.
22: But now I do wonder.
2: Me too.
22: And I think a lot of it has to do with the child playing it. I think if there's already some issues, well, it doesn't help.
2: This video game, Grand Theft Auto 6, you have to be 18 or over to play it?
22: You have to be 18 or over to buy it.
2: Yeah. But there are going to be 15-year-olds playing.
22: Of course. Yeah.
2: Of course, yeah. I get really smacked around when I say this. I do. Because here's the other thing. If a movie, here's a great example. What's that movie where they drive real fast?
22: Fast and Furious.
2: I have a hard time thinking of names.
22: They drive fast and they're angry. Yeah.
2: Are you absolutely sure it's called?
22: Well, that ain't it. Something else.
2: So I think street racing has gone way up because of Fast and Furious.
22: Oh, when the first Fast and Furious came out, I mean, we all wanted cars that looked like their cars and went fast. Yeah.
2: So, and not only, see, that's passive. You're viewing that on a screen. Not only are you seeing it on, for instance, a Grand Theft Auto 6, you're doing it. You're having sex with the hooker and doing it with the gun. I think it's even a more immersive experience. Now, of course, you're way over the line because you're doing something illegal. So I'm not saying that murders go up by 1,000%, but I do think that you get a few more incidents.
0: You can't tell me that there's not at least one person that has murdered and they must have been inspired by a movie.
2: Oh, certainly.
0: They watched 100%. A movie and then they were like, I want to kill. But they probably already had that idea in their head and it inspired it further.
2: There's the argument.
22: That's my argument with the video games is like, I grew up with guns, playing with toy guns. Mm-hmm. My parents, for the most part, didn't seem to understand ratings of movies, watched what I wanted, played the video games, you know, but I was fine. I think if you already showed tendencies.
2: And I think you'd say that about 95% of people, but that other 5% or whatever small percentage, but like Fast and the Furious, if that movie had never come out, you can't tell me we'd have an increased level of street racing.
22: Sure. No, you're right.
2: That's just how it is. I mean, I'm sorry. Just because you may like fast cars doesn't mean you can go out and illegally race in the streets.
22: Yeah.
2: If, you know, once you see that and it becomes like, oh, that's really cool. You know, it affects us. The movies affect us.
0: With the movie or with the video game thing, too, is if you're playing online with other people, there's some trolling that happens and it can get heated and personal. And if somebody isn't necessarily good at handling that, that could push somebody, you know, teetering over the edge.
22: I get bullied by 12 to 13-year-olds several times a week when I play online Battlefield 6.
0: They're brutal.
22: Mm-hmm. Yeah, those kids say the worst things. And I'm like, how do you know that I'm fat and live in a basement?
2: That's right.
0: It's just a guess.
2: They know that.
0: They know words that I did not know when I was their age.
2: Yes. I guess if you're 43 and playing that game, they do know you're fat and in your basement.
22: Well, they don't even know my age.
2: Man, they just know
22: your
2: hand.
22: They just nail me sometimes. They'll be like, ha ha,
2: now.
22: I bet you're fat and old and living in your basement.
0: You're God. Are you watching me?
2: I mean, I've been called a pedophile in my own home in the air. You know, my son at age 12 was playing with some kid.
22: Nailed it.
2: Did you know this? And I walked into the room where they were playing, and the kid said, they were playing something offensive. I said, what's going on here? And the kid just out of nowhere goes, who's this pedophile? I looked around.
22: Who said that?
2: I said, who said that? And the kid said, oh, I bet you'd like to know my name, you pedophile. It was one of the worst, lowest moments because you can't do anything. I'm just punching the air.
0: And they don't
22: literally.
0: They don't even know you, man.
2: No, they don't know me. And my kid was like, it's so and so. I was like, well, who is he? And the kid goes, don't tell him my name. He's a pedophile. I said, you tell me who this is immediately.
22: He's five states away.
2: My son's like, I don't know him.
0: You should probably stick to the Atari.
2: When it was good. Back when things were good. Mm-hmm. Danny, you're Pong. Talking about... Yes, Pong. Thank you. You're talking about video games or movies inspiring violence. Yes or no?
1: Maybe, but everything that comes out, people that are older say, oh, when I'm your age, and when I was a kid, rock and roll was of the devil, and rock and roll was inspiring kids to kill people and all that and everything like that. So I think the older generation always says that this, that the new thing that comes out inspires kids to be violent.
2: Are they right?
1: It has probably inspired some people, but it has probably also got other people to let it out so that they don't do it.
2: Possible. That's a possibility too. You get your killing and your raping done on the video screen and you don't have to go out and kill somebody. Not that you would. I'm just pointing at BBJ. Thank you, Danny. Appreciate that. But I do, I just one day in my head, I thought, well, if, you know, cause I guess I saw a news report that, oh, the chessboards are up 1500% because of this show. Well, you know, and everybody's like, oh, of course, everybody watches the show, so you want the chessboard.
23: I know maybe this is too just optimistic of me, but I like to think that people, they know inherently that killing is wrong. They know that stealing is wrong. Chess, playing chess, that's a productive thing to do. Going and get your pilot's license, that's a productive thing
2: to
23: do.
2: What about street racing?
23: Same with street racing. I mean, you know.
2: That's illegal and very dangerous.
23: It is illegal. And yeah, I mean, I don't think it's as, you know, maybe.
2: I think it's up because of the movies.
23: I don't think as up as it was, though.
2: Well, yes. I'm not saying if you watch, if you play that video game, I'm not saying everyone's, I'm not going to say 1500% murders go up. I say it goes up 2%. That people who are already have that mindset because they played that game, it's a triggering factor. So yes, you know, it's inherently wrong, but some people can't help themselves. And without playing the video game, they would still do it. That's my theory. I've never been backed up.
3: I do think we will zoom in and focus on, when that game comes out, stuff like is violence up.
2: Do they do that?
3: Yeah. Then they'll do a report and say, all it's going to take is one kid to do something and say, I played Grand Theft Auto 6 and boom, boom, boom, boom, boom. It'll be all over everything saying, this is why he did this because maybe he did, maybe he was conditioned to do it already.
0: Yeah. I mean, I think if you were going to commit a heinous crime, you probably had the thought before you played the game, but the game might have just inspired you to take it to the next level or just given you an emotional response to take it to the next level.
2: Well, maybe, but you cannot say that with anything else. I mean, as far, I would never buy Ray-Ban sunglasses without seeing Top Gun. You know, a lot of people, I'm sure. That you know, the commercials work for a reason. Commercials and movies. And if something becomes hot, I mean, One Wish Willows are selling out.
0: I agree with you. I think, like the caller said, that it's not that it's people are denying that it's possible at all. It's just not the direct cause. Like somebody didn't murder somebody just because of something that's violent. It was more of an inspiration or something like that.
2: But I mean, One Wish Willow would never have sold. You know, if this movie was a flop, nobody would care. But now people are buying them. That movie, by the way, continues to haunt. That's Obsession. Continues to haunt me. You haven't seen it yet, Biggie?
3: No.
2: It's unbelievable. And what did I say? Oh, now you can call a number for the One Wish Willow. It's on the back of the packaging, you know, and you get an actual response.
0: Oh, really?
2: Very smart.
0: Well, I told you about the promotion they did when the movie came out where you could text Nikki's number.
2: Yes.
0: And she would send you obsessive voice messages.
2: This is the kind of thing I get into.
3: I get those from you already. Hey, Biggie, how would you say this happened? Hey, Biggie, me again. How would you say this happened?
2: Obsessive voice messages. That's what I like.
3: Hey, Biggie, any chance you're actually going to work tomorrow?
2: Thanks. I like leaving those kinds of messages.
3: Yeah.
2: Well, any chance we'll see you in the next couple of days?
3: I have a One Wish Wacko.
2: What I am. Coming up, sticky situation. Little League baseball coach faces the ultimate choice. What will he do? Which parents will he tick off? It's a sticky situation. Next on the Two Guys Named Chris Show.
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0: There's something to be said about great pairs. You know, peanut butter and jelly, Batman and Robin, Jack and Coke. And let's not forget Dolly Parton and... wait a minute. Never mind. Two guys named Chris, right here on 92.3 The River.
1: Let's see what today's sticky situation is. It involves Little League Baseball from a P1 listener who says he has a friend named Chris who is coaching Little League Baseball. It's a 12 and under league, and it's all-star time. So you have to pick the all-star team.
2: They don't just put everyone on it now?
1: Good point. Did you ever play Little League Baseball, BB Chef?
3: I did, yes.
1: Did you make the all-star team?
3: Never good enough to make an all-star team.
1: I made one all-star team, and that was a crowning achievement for me. I mean,
3: it's the best.
1: To make the All-Stars was just unbelievable.
3: When you were playing, did these teams eventually turn into like the Little League World Series teams?
1: Yes.
3: Yeah, the All-Star teams.
1: There.
3: I mean, yeah.
1: Yeah, but we never got there. Uh-huh. But yeah, and we had two from Ashburn. We fielded two teams, and I was on the less good All-Star team.
3: Blue team and a red team. Red team was worse.
1: Yeah.
4: I do think, I'm glad to hear they're still doing that because it was kind of a defining moment, though. Like, I made one Little League also. I'd actually played sports. I know that's shocking.
1: Obviously, you're lying.
3: I won the segment right now.
1: Nobody believes.
4: I was 10, mm-hmm. but I made one All-Star team. You're right. It felt so good.
1: It was fantastic. It's fantastic. To make the All-Star team. And I pitched in an All-Star game and pitched well. And it was like one of my proudest days. I loved everything about that experience. In this particular case, the friend, Chris, coaches 12 and under Little League Baseball. Pretty low key. There's an all-star game coming up, and each team gets to send two players. So my friend Chris coaches a team, and he's selecting the two best players on the team to go. One rule, kid has to be available all-star weekend, which is in July.
3: Sure.
1: Okay. So it's all-star weekend. If they're going out of town, they pick the next kid, the third best kid. One kid's parents, he chose him to be on the all-star team. He called and said, we got him chosen for the all-star team. Kid's parents said, we're out of town that weekend. Okay? They called the next player. He was thrilled. Parents were thrilled. Great. You have your two all-stars. The kid who was going to be out of town, parents called back and said, uh-oh, our plans have changed. We're going to be in town. So now the question is for the coach, does he pick the better player who he chose the first time around, or does he stay with the third best player of the three?
3: You can't take that away from the kid you offered it to.
4: Mm-hmm. Yeah,
1: I agree.
4: You got to keep it
3: where
4: it is. Sorry that you're now in town,
1: mm-hmm.
4: but no, you can't do that to the kid.
1: I am with you. You can't. How can you?
4: And I don't think that's being soft either. I think that's just the right thing to do.
1: Yeah, I mean, you've offered it up. And I think, so you have to say to the parent, well, I'm really sorry, but we've now offered the spot to somebody else, so he's off the team. Oh, but unfortunately, the kid had earned his spot. You know, he had earned his spot.
3: Yeah, I mean, I kind of blame the parents in this situation. I mean, they should have known better what was going on, and unfortunately, it got passed up.
5: Is it not the situation where the parents would tell the kid he should just be honored that he was the best?
1: Chosen. Yeah, I guess you should just say that, but you don't get to play in the game in front of all the fans and everything, which is too bad. That was the first time I ever, you know, there was an announcer there announcing your name when you walked up to the plate and all that stuff. It's like, oh, wow, this is a big deal.
5: I don't know anything about this, so I didn't know how special those games were.
1: Well, back then they were special. Now they have walk-up music and all that crap.
3: Yeah.
1: Such ridiculous, you know. I remember my son, who was not a good baseball player at all, had his batting helmet and put, his name's Ben, he put B-Sizzle on there.
4: You remember what B-Sizzle was batting, what his average was?
1: 0.00 and then a couple of, it was as bad as it got. Because the other players who were good were putting TDAP or whatever on there. And so he wrote in Sharpie, B-Sizzle. And I was like, when's the last time you sizzled it? What is this? When did you ever hit a sizzler of any kind? I'm putting B-Sizzle on here. Absolutely ridiculous. What are these guys in baseball now? This is a thing, apparently. I think it started in college football, but it's the tarps off squad who, when there's in Major League Baseball, when there's a section of the stands that's empty, somebody will go to that section and take their shirt off and start waving it around their head. And then other people come and join them. I don't really see it, but I do hear people talking about it. I've not watched much baseball this year
3: because
1: the Red Sox are terrible. But this is one guy who says he started the trend of tarps off baseball.
6: I'm just happy to be part of something that everyone here enjoyed. The team enjoyed it. The fans enjoyed it.
7: Throughout the game, we started like doing the wave and all this, and I looked at my buddy Ben back there. I was like, let's go up to an empty section and wave our shirts off. And this guy was just like, whatever. He just ripped his shirt off, started throwing it around, and from there on, like after that hour, like it's just the most surreal thing I've ever seen.
1: I'm against it. Of course.
4: Yeah.
1: Why would I be?
4: That doesn't sound anything like you would want.
1: No.
4: No, you don't want to see it. You don't want any of it.
1: I saw it for the first time at a college football game on TV. There was a section that was empty, and one guy went up there and started waving his shirt around. And then by the end of the game, there were 200 guys up there waving their shirt around, you know, which is really, things like that just sometimes take off, you know.
4: You just never know.
1: Out of nowhere, it just takes off. Well, now I guess they're doing it at all these different baseball games. You're going to the Olympics in a couple of years, aren't you?
3: I am, yeah.
1: They've just announced that they are, you know, like France, when Paris hosted, they had to spend millions of dollars to clean out the river, the Seine.
4: Oh, yeah.
1: Because it was full of
4: everything.
1: Waste. Mm-hmm. I mean, it was full of all sorts of French shite. It's exactly what they got. Remember, they were, and some people were angry that they spent so much money on the device to get the stuff out of there. So on the day that the mayor of Paris was going to swim in the Seine, a lot of upset locals went and took a poop in the Seine, so she'd have to poop, swim through it.
4: Oh, well,
1: they do that.
4: If you ask our president, we're living through that right now ourselves.
1: At the reflecting pool. What's going on there?
4: I don't know, but they keep arresting vandals.
1: Who are messing up the reflecting pool?
4: Well, he says that the algae was from vandals, and they've arrested some.
1: Mm-hmm.
4: But then I did see yesterday where, like, various people were arrested for messing around at the reflecting pool.
1: Yeah, I saw that too.
4: And I'm like, so are we just, like, if we just put our hand in now, is it like...
1: One guy said, all I did was put my hand in.
4: Yeah.
3: He's trying to fix it, I guess.
1: Yeah, he said there was a little, like a little slit of some sort, and he was trying to pop it back into place, and the cops came up and arrested him, held him for 5 hours. Just for putting his hand in it. Are you not supposed to touch the waters at all? Tell Forrest Gump's girlfriend. She ran right across the thing, you know?
4: I don't know now if we're really going in on this vandalism.
1: Is he just making that up? He said there was a slit of like 200 or 300 feet cut in it.
4: Yeah.
1: Into the liner of the thing.
4: Yeah, I mean, there's all kind of stories going on now.
1: I hope it looks right for the 4th of July, because right now it's green. Or it was a couple of weeks ago. They're trying to fix it.
4: What have we become?
1: I know, it's like, it's vandals. No, it's not.
4: No, it's not.
1: Well, it's algae. No,
4: well,
1: it's not.
4: We've arrested people. Here, we'll arrest that guy.
1: For what?
4: He put his hand in it.
5: He could have had algae on his hand.
4: Yeah, you're right. This has become the most bizarre controversy of the year to me.
1: In Los Angeles for the 2028 Olympics, they're going to be swimming in the San Gabriel River. There's going to be actual swimming done there. And they've come up with a solution to get the trash out of it. A Dutch inventor invented something called the Ocean Cleanup. It's a floating device called the Interceptor that will go around and pick up trash by itself. They started it in a large creek in Europe in 2022. They've collected 28,000 pounds of trash every year since then out of that particular, that large river there. Over 200 tons total. It's a barge that sits idle until it rains. Then when the storms wash the garbage downstream, that's when they start to collect. It starts to collect. And it works.
4: Yeah.
1: It really works. So they've bought this thing from the Dutch inventor.
4: Okay.
1: And they're going to, for 2 years, they're going to start cleaning up the rivers because it's apparently very trashy where they're swimming. Can they not swim like in an indoor?
4: I don't know if that's part of the appeal, is that it's an outdoor.
1: Why are they doing that?
3: I think the triathlon, they have to swim, or whatever outside. Athlon includes swimming, they have to swim outside.
1: But it was a big deal when they swam in the Seine.
4: Mm-hmm. Yeah.
1: Just because it was so dirty, they always swam in rivers around whatever cities host the thing, because you'd think they'd all be dirty, you know?
3: You would think.
1: That's what they are.
3: And they probably all are.
1: I think so, too. Officials say the main challenge of the San Gabriel is it has mountains and mountains of trash that they've never been able to put a dent in for years and years and years. And so they're trying to move an enormous amount of debris. They're also trying to clean the beaches and the coastlines in time for the cameras and, you know, everybody to be there in 2028. And what events are you seeing?
3: Rugby, women's field hockey, and baseball.
1: Okay. They're playing baseball in the
3: Olympics. Dodger Stadium.
1: Are they stopping the season to play?
3: I think so.
1: For a couple of weeks?
3: I think so.
1: I didn't know they were doing that. They had They had not done that at the last Olympics, had they?
3: No, I think this is the first time baseball is back in a long time.
1: Yeah, I think so, too.
4: I don't think you picked any of those events.
3: Baseball just happened. I did not buy the tickets. I did not pick any of the events. Baseball just happened to fall in our lap.
4: Yeah, well, because I know when I say your name, people go, big ladies field hockey guy.
3: Oh, yeah. You know me.
1: Your lady picked those events.
3: She did.
1: Yeah, that's right.
4: Abundantly clear.
1: Well, we're only 2 years away.
4: She is buying. So yeah, she's buying. She has the right buying ticket.
1: What month are you going?
3: We're going the opening weekend.
1: You have to clear it with me first.
3: I know.
1: We got to talk later. I'll let you know.
4: You'll be sitting in my seat then. You'll be much more missed.
1: I'll let you know. Coming up here on the Two Guys Named Chris Show. Oh, Big, I'm so glad you're here for this health report. Crumble cookie employee in trouble simply for trying to help an overweight American.
4: Well, this should be good.
1: This story is next. Two Guys Named Chris Show.
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27: 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WQSL Jacksonville, home of two guys named Chris. It's 92.3 The River.
1: Rough time.
3: What's that?
1: Payday? Payday.
3: Well, I'm sorry. Oh. I ruined that completely. What was the chocolate bar in Caddyshack?
1: Baby Ruth.
3: Baby Ruth. That's what I meant to say.
1: Boy, you did mess that up.
3: Yeah.
1: Payday indicates, is she being paid that?
3: Yeah.
1: No.
3: Baby Ruth.
4: Payday is peanuts and caramel. Yeah,
1: that would never work.
4: That would be a rough move.
1: That would be terrible.
4: If you saw that, you'd be like, my God.
1: Oh, my God. Who's in here? What alien did this?
4: Look at that.
1: That scene in Caddyshack, 1980. Caddyshack. I just read recently, you know, that it's Baby Ruth in the pool, and they think it's, you know, feces.
4: Yeah.
1: Fun scene. That was inspired by Bill Murray's brother, something that happened with him when he was a kid. His friend threw a Baby Ruth in the pool. Uh-huh. And so it was like literally taken directly from his life. And a Baby Ruth, but they had to, in the movie, they had to like spray it because it would melt. You know, they were out in an actual pool. And so they had to put it in exactly the right form and everything. And it wouldn't melt. Because they filmed it for 2 hours, you know.
4: With your daughter's situation, did they know was it a young baby or a young?
1: She didn't say. She just came home and said, we had to code brown today. And I said, oh, God.
4: Yeah, because they got to empty the pool, sanitize. She closed it. I'm sure it's closed for a day.
5: That's got to be one of the worst jobs on earth.
1: Not a day.
5: Being a lifeguard.
1: Oh, really? Yeah, a few hours.
4: Okay.
1: But she said she couldn't even talk about it.
3: Was it a spray or like a log?
1: She couldn't talk about it. I said, she said code brown. She didn't give me no details. She just said we had a code brown today, and that's all I'm going to say about it.
4: Oh.
1: So I don't know what happened.
5: We're going to need more details.
1: They fumigate, they clean, and the problem with being a lifeguard is teenagers don't respect the whistle.
5: No.
1: Many times she comes home and says, once again, my whistle was disrespected today.
4: In fact, teenagers love to disrespect the whistle.
1: I know.
4: You live for it.
1: I never was like that. I would always, if the lifeguard said something to me, it'd be like, okay.
4: Oh, you're terrified, yeah.
1: I was. I think now they've gotten all emboldened. You know?
5: I mean, I was at a public pool for one of the first times, really, recently. And I'm in my 20s, and these lifeguards were teenagers, and I was terrified of them.
1: Me too. I'm always like trying to be on my best behavior.
5: Especially because I'm not a strong swimmer. They might end up having to save me.
1: Yes. Yes.
4: Hey, keep your eye on me.
1: Yeah, right.
5: I'm right here.
1: I am not a strong swimmer. I know. And if they tell you to do something, like if the whistle ever gets blown on me and they point at you when I was a kid, it's like, oh my God. Now they just
0: give her some lip and go, you know, stop running. They just run right on by.
5: Yeah. I was wondering because when I was there, it was about an hour before they closed and they made everybody get out of the pool. And I was wondering if it was something like a Code Brown situation. But I left, so I don't know.
1: Was it not just break? Sometimes they have break.
5: Do they do that? Okay.
1: Well, they do at my daughter's pool. Like, you know, it's 50 minutes of swimming, and then you get a 10-minute where everybody's out of the pool. I'd forgotten all about break until I took my own kids, and it's like, oh my God, it's break. Mm-hmm. You know, then they have to get out, and you get back in. Now the adults can swim.
4: I was going to say the dreaded adult swim.
3: That's the worst.
4: You can just ruin your time.
1: I know all the kids want to be, but one or two adults get in there and start swimming laps.
4: You know? That's what I had. Yeah, it was always, you're right. They always had to swim laps.
5: But if the kids wouldn't ruin everything, they wouldn't have to do that.
4: Yeah, but you're going to the pool on a busy Saturday afternoon, and then you're going to stand there with your hands on your hips, like, what is this?
1: Yeah.
4: And then you got to wait for your turn to swim your laps.
1: At break, you swim. They always, there's somebody swim because they you know, have them rowed off for laps.
4: Oh, yeah.
1: Like that. Yeah. Well, it's just, you know, every day she comes home and says, I've saved more lives today just by being there.
4: That's right.
1: Totally true. She's got a great whistle twirl, too, I've been told.
4: Well, this is her second year doing this. I figured she probably mastered that.
1: Oh, she's a vet now. She's 2 years behind the whistle now. B.B. Shea, out of nowhere, did a hot dog. This is all summertime. Did a hot dog review yesterday. I thought you'd stop doing those.
3: Yeah, no, I've slowed down a lot. But, you know, this was a place that was recommended, and I just happened to find out where it was.
1: And how was the hot dog?
3: It was a great dog. It was fine. It was made by church folk, which, I mean, hey. They're devoted to the Lord, devoted to the dog, so.
1: They make a nice hot dog, I'm sure.
3: Yeah, it was really good.
1: What was the other stuff you said they had that was
3: They had a bunch of baked goods.
1: Dump cake.
3: Yeah, they had an apple dump cake. My man.
1: Fantastic.
3: So good.
1: You get an apple dump cake. It's probably the best food with the word dump in it.
3: Right.
1: I think. Don't you think? Dump cake is outstanding. Yeah, it's really good. But I'm glad it leads us to this story of a crumble cookie employee. He's in trouble now. And going viral, see if he did the right thing or not. Someone was coming through and got one of those dirty sodas. Biggie clued us into those a while back.
4: The best.
1: A dirty soda. Oh, I hate you say that because they're so terrible for you.
4: Oh, they're horrendous.
1: Awful. I mean, you've taken the worst thing you can drink, the soda, and you've added milk to it.
4: A heavy cream. You're not going to be a nice with milk.
1: A heavy cream to it.
5: And usually other flavors, too, that add more sugar.
1: Sugary. So the crumble employee took it upon himself to say to the person who had ordered, it's got a lot of sugar in it. Here he is telling his story.
2: Hi, everyone. I'm a crumble employee, and we've started to have customers come in every day or multiple times a day for these new dirty sodas that have 148 grams of sugar in them. One time I said to one of the customers, like, there's 148 grams of sugar, and then I got in trouble because I'm not really supposed to point that out. And then they were like, well, you know, normally I drink 10 cans of Coke a day, so isn't that the same thing? And I said, well, yeah. And I said, so you're replacing your Coke with the dirty sodas? And they're like, no, I just drink the 10 cans of Coke, and then I also get the dirty soda. Oh, and they also usually get a box of 6 cookies to go with their drink.
1: My God.
4: Yeah. 10 cans of Coke. I mean, I just love the idea of
3: the dirty soda.
4: The crumble manager. Hey, Braxton, can I have work? Come on over here. Let's not reveal to the customers how much sugar's in there.
1: We're selling sugar here. Yeah. We're selling cookies and dirty sodas.
4: I think you knew when you took the job what you'd be doing here.
5: That's what I'm saying. If this were at a gym, I'd be like, okay, he's just trying to help. This guy works at a place that sells cookies.
4: Yeah, I think he might be more comfortable with a clean juice.
1: Yes. But or I thought that too. Or is he saying to somebody who walks into a bar drunk, I'm not going to serve you? You know, is it similar?
5: I would like to see the person he said that to.
1: Yep.
5: I would like to see that person.
1: Is he a person of size? That's the question. You know, if you walk in, do you get
4: shamed? I think he just said it probably to
1: whoever.
4: Whoever, yeah.
1: She got a dirty soda and she admitted, or he, whoever it was, said, I drank 10 Cokes. How many grams of sugar in a can of Coca-Cola? Probably 25 or 30, wouldn't you think?
4: Yeah.
1: If it's 25, which I think is on the conservative side, if it's 25 grams of sugar, that's 250 grams of sugar plus your 148 in one dirty soda. So that's like 400 grams of soda, of sugar in a day. And she got 6 crumble cookies to go.
4: Oh, my God.
1: How much in a Coke?
4: 39 grams. and a 12-ounce can of Coca-Cola.
0: So now you're talking 390 grams of sugar that that person consumes, plus the 140-something in the dirty soda. So that's 530-something. And she's got cookies on top of it.
4: The 16-ounce Tallboy can has 52 grams of sugar.
0: I think he was doing her a good deed, I say.
5: No wonder the Europeans love it here.
0: Yeah, they love it here because it's addictive, you know. And, in the old days, if somebody bought a carton of cigarettes while smoking a cigarette, they're not going to say, these are terrible for you.
4: Yeah.
0: You're not going to say that, you know.
4: Golly.
0: That's a lot of sugar.
5: Yeah, to me, this would be like going into a smoke shop. And having somebody say, like, you know, smoking's bad for you. It's like, I'm going to get a cookie. Clearly, I don't care.
0: Mm. But if she's in multiple times a day getting the dirty soda, and he points out it's 140. I guess mind your own business.
4: You know, just sell them. When you're working somewhere.
0: Yeah, just sell them, you know.
4: Look, wherever you're working, just mind your own business.
0: You all sold pizza. You don't say, there's a ton of fat in this pizza.
4: No, God, no.
0: Well, that cheese is full of fat.
5: I would usually say, do you want to order another one?
0: Yeah, that's how. Yeah, that's
4: yeah, we ask you to add on breadsticks.
0: Yeah.
5: Would you like a dipping sauce with that?
4: Yeah, we add on your calories.
0: Yeah, that's true.
5: We have sodas. You could sell sodas.
4: You know, I do think deep down the person ordering this dirty soda can't really think to themselves, oh, that's not, I think you know deep down it's that bad.
0: I don't think they care.
4: Yeah, they know. Yeah, they don't care.
0: So
4: yeah.
0: I want the soda. You know, I never, when I was drinking a lot of sodas, Cokes, when I was a teenager, I didn't care. Now, when I take my kids to the dentist, when I used to, like back in the little area where you wait for the dentist, they would have test tubes full of sugar and label it. Here's how much sugar is in one donut, brownie, can of Coke. And the can of Coke was
4: full. Unbelievable.
0: You know, it had a ton of sugar. And it said, like, hidden sugar. They were talking about for your teeth.
4: Yeah.
0: You know? But sugar, of course, is like the worst thing you can have. I applaud Braxton for saying to the young woman or young man. Oh, by the way.
4: He reminds me of the young lady that worked for me.
0: Oh,
4: it's a pizza place.
0: Oh, yeah.
4: It was vegan.
0: Yeah.
4: And every time she had to put meat on a pizza, it would go, ugh.
0: Oh, this is flesh.
4: Look what you're eating.
0: This is flesh. Look, who would
4: what
0: eat
4: you're
0: this?
4: Doing. Why would you do this?
5: I had a girl like that that I worked with, and I was like, just put some gloves on and shut up. Like,
4: yeah, I had to call her. I was like, hey, Candace, can we talk?
0: Again.
4: Eventually, I just told her, so why don't you just answer the phone?
0: Right. We're not here.
4: You knew what you were doing when you got here.
0: I'd like double pepperoni. Oh, why? Oh, that's terrible.
4: My favorite was, you know it's flesh.
0: It's murder.
4: Let's not.
0: It's murder. You yesterday missed this, and I loved BB Shea's answer, and I didn't really know it, but a lot of people concurred. I got a ton of emails on this. Greatest single fast food item ever invented. BB Shea said, the Baconator by Wendy's. I got 25 emails saying he's right. That's a great burger. The Baconator at Wendy's. We had some calls. One said the fried apple pie at Popeyes was the best single fast food item ever invented, ever created.
4: The single best fast food item.
0: Yes.

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1: Thanks, Sports Ryan.
2: Always thought it was overrated.
3: Yeah.
1: For you, Biggie, the Culver cheese curd.
2: They are tremendous.
4: Ooh, those are good.
2: They are unbelievably good.
1: Maybe should I check it?
3: I mean, I love Culver's. The cheese curd's not great to me.
1: Really?
3: It's a little overrated.
1: Really?
3: I'd much rather have the cheese bites from Cookout than the Culver's cheese curd.
4: Oh, wait, theirs are good too.
3: Yeah.
2: No, I'd still give it to Culver's.
1: Well, Culver's did get a lot of response. And the
2: Culver's doesn't have as greasy a feel to me.
1: The Arby's curly fry was
2: Yes. That changed my life when I had it as a kid.
1: And the Olive Garden breadstick, even though
4: that's not fast food. That's fast food. Cheating.
2: Sit down.
3: But
1: well, if you add that in, would you consider the...
2: No, because then we got to add in, like, the boneless buffalo wings from Applebee's.
1: Well, let's take it all. I mean, anything on any sit-down.
4: You're asking for the best food item on any menu ever?
1: Any retail menu of any, like, place that's a chain restaurant, let's say.
2: Oh, man. Now we're really getting into it.
1: Yeah, there's a ton of it now. I don't know that. Do you like the breadstick? The breadstick
3: The breadstick from Olive Garden is
1: great.
3: Top tier.
1: It is great. Those cheddar biscuits from
4: the cheddar biscuits.
2: Yeah. I'd give those over the breadstick.
1: God, that was a great product.
2: Yeah.
4: You can buy the box, make them at home now.
2: Not the same.
4: I think they're pretty
2: really?
4: Close.
2: Mm-hmm. Yeah,
4: I think they're about the same if you make them right.
1: Yeah, you told me that. And it's a little bit too doughy for me. Yeah. I'm watching my...
2: He's biking now.
1: I'm biking now. I can't be weighed.
2: He only rides past people eating biscuits and judges them.
1: That's correct.
4: I'm going to bring some in. And I'm gonna get you to eat one.
2: No, you know how he is. If it comes in, he prides himself on not eating it to show off.
1: That's right. That's
2: but he's showing off to the three of us.
1: I'll have to do.
4: Oh yeah, well, we'll just have to get you when these guys aren't around so they can't make fun of you.
1: There's some restaurant. I think it's a chicken place, and I've heard of places doing this before. That it's a fried chicken restaurant that is sparking debate because they bragged on their Twitter that when they opened in 1960. They put in oil into their fryers, and they have not replaced the oil.
2: Oh, my Lord.
1: Since 1960. The restaurant filters and cleans the oil every day, retaining a small amount of the old oil before mixing it with fresh. I mean, it goes away, but they keep on adding back in.
4: Oh, that is okay.
1: Well, you filter it. I mean, that's the way the burger places do, too. The burger places keep, like, the very first day, there's a famous burger place. I don't remember what it is. But they kept the grease from the first day, from the grill, like in a tub. And the next day they used it. And then the next day they cleaned off the grill and kept the tub. So, I mean, it's the same oil they started with and the same grease they started with.
3: Yeah, it's called Dyer's Burgers in Memphis, Tennessee.
1: Yes, that place has never changed the cooking grease for the burgers since day one. And it's been open like 60-some years.
2: Wow.
1: You know, it's been open forever. I'll bet you it's fantastic. I mean, they brag about that, you know?
4: When I first heard this, I thought that you were saying that they've never changed it and it was all the same. And that's why I was saying I didn't believe it.
1: Well, you run out of it. You know,
4: yeah, that's what I was going to say. I was like, what do you mean? Okay, that makes sense.
1: Because it gets soaked into the chicken or whatever it might be. Mm-hmm. Well, this is, they keep the same grease on the grill and they keep the same oil in the fryers all those years.
2: Okay.
1: Well, it's like your mother. My mother used to keep a tub of bacon grease on the stove.
2: I think that still happens, yeah.
1: Do your parents do that? Grandparents do that?
4: No, my fiance does that, which I thought was really weird.
1: No, it's real. When my mother or grandmother would make bacon, she'd pour the grease off into a cup, and then it became the grease you cook everything else with.
2: Yeah.
1: Mm-hmm. Because you cook it in bacon grease, it's fantastic. It's not great for you, but it's fantastic. And more health. A doctor said this is the worst thing you can wear for your feet. Flip-flops. No flip-flops.
2: Yeah, there's no support. There's no anything.
1: He said, treat a flip-flop just like you treat a swimsuit, only at the pool and occasionally at the beach.
3: Now, do Crocs count as flip-flops?
2: Mm-mm.
1: I don't think so. More support.
2: Okay. Yeah, and a flip-flop, when somebody says flip-flop, I think of the cheap, you know, the one that goes between the big toe. Mm-hmm. That's a flip-flop.
1: Yeah, I agree. It doesn't have to be as cheap, but really any flip-flop, he says, has no. But the toe between the big and second toe. Do you wear Crocs?
3: I don't, but people love them. People think they're the comfiest thing ever.
1: Nurses and doctors will wear them around the hospital if they're on their feet a long time because they have such support and they're so, like you just said, so comfortable. Mm. But my brother-in-law.

0: I'll try them on. It's like not even wearing anything at all, but it's so supportive and it's so good. No, I think it's just flip flop. This guy said only wear it 2 weeks a year when you're at the pool or 1 week a year when you're at the beach. That's the only time you should ever wear a flip flop, which is probably about right, I would say. The last piece of health news is a doctor has said if you're scrolling a lot on social media, your brain was not designed for this much bad news. So you are in trouble.
1: Well, it's a lot of bad news.
0: Says that a new study has suggested that we need to pay close attention to how much news we're watching on television. Don't your parents want to watch a lot of Fox News?
2: Oh, yes.
0: If you're watching Fox News several hours a day or CNN several hours a day, or you're on social media a lot of the day, you're rotting your brain with bad news because most of it is bad. You know, you're seeing you're seeing a lot of bad stuff. I do find it interesting that the Europeans for the World Cup have come over and said, oh, you're not nearly as mean and nasty as we thought you would be. You know, most people are generally nice.
1: Yeah, I agree.
0: In person,
1: yes.
0: You're always nice. It's online where you look like you're a jerk.
1: I think watching nothing but news now, and I tell my mother this because she watches nothing but podcast things, I would say you're choosing misery.
0: Mm-hmm. That's right.
1: Yeah. You can watch news like a normal person.
0: Yeah.
1: I still watch the evening news at 6 o'clock.
0: Mm-hmm.
1: That's what I get.
0: Yeah.
1: But now with the 24-hour news cycle, you can choose to watch it 24 hours. And to me, you're choosing your own misery.
0: Well, that's what this doctor is saying. This study is saying that you are seeing all bad news and you're going to feel worse about yourself and worse about the world.
1: And what are you going to do?
0: You ain't going to do nothing.
1: That's my thing.
0: You do a damn thing.
1: You're going to yell at the TV. You're going to get mad. You're going to be angry for absolutely no reason.
0: Go argue with somebody on social media. Ain't going to do a damn thing.
1: Yeah. It's why I've tried to back off of reading things on social media.
0: Yeah. Well,
1: it's like I try not to read, you know, comments, anything, because it's just I am no longer choosing to be miserable.
0: Exactly. Me neither. I'm no longer going to choose to be miserable. In 35 years of doing this job, I think only one person has ever come up to me in person with a nasty comment. When I look at those social media posts, everybody says nasty stuff. That's all it is.
1: My mother is a sweet, sweet woman, but she has turned into, to me, an angry woman, too.
0: Because?
1: And I blame, and my sister does, too, we blame her her love of watching the news and podcasts.
0: You know what the one person said to me? I was at a cell phone store. And she came walking in. We were giving away great deals on Verizon, or at that time, Nextel, whatever it was. Right. It was 1997.
1: Yeah.
0: All right.
1: It's like a walkie-talkie and a phone.
0: Yeah. Yes. Yes. Direct connect.
1: Yep.
0: To the two of you. A woman walked in and I said, hi, welcome. Would you like to spin our wheel? And I stuck out my hand and she goes, I would never shake your hand. You're disgusting.
2: What did you do?
1: Here's the shocking part. She's now his wife.
0: That's how we met.
2: How romantic.
1: Yeah.
2: That's how all good relationships start.
0: I thought so. She still says I'm disgusting, but whatever, you know. I lured her in.
1: Yeah.
0: I said, by golly, I'm not letting her get away. Coming up here. Oh, let's play. Put up or shut up. Rock and roll trivia. Game is dwindling here. Only a few left before we switch it over to Stairway to Seven. Let's see about this game. Biggie was not here.
1: Oh, man, you should have done this one. Yes,
0: man. I know. I should have switched it up. There is a question about doors and or wheels. Remember that?
1: The great doors and wheels debate.
0: The question was, are there more doors or wheels in the world? So for a 3-week stretch, we ask at least one question about either doors or wheels on Put Up or Shut Up. So expect that today. How much money does Biggie have?
1: $45.
0: That's what we're playing for next on the Two Guys Named Chris Show.
3: 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Aren't you glad we got them? 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

0: blaming their normal lack of productivity on the summer heat. 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
1: Digital Dim will take on Gary today on Put Up or Shut Up Rock and Roll Trivia. This game is 4 years old. We did have a series going on because the question was, are there more doors or wheels in the world? Where'd you land on that, Red Rachel? Doors or wheels?
2: I'd say wheels.
1: I said doors at first, then changed my opinion. I don't know the answer to it.
2: So does anybody know the answer
1: to it? I don't think you can.
3: Well, I remember that time we had a debate ongoing.
1: What do you think, BB Shay? Doors or wheels?
4: I actually did a count of this building.
1: You did? You went from office to office.
4: Every single like cabinet door, every wheel. I think there was more wheels because of the office chairs. The
1: chairs have four wheels on it. Every car has four wheels.
2: That's where I was going with it. But then every car also, most cars have four doors. I mean.
1: And if you go in, like if you go down to the kitchen, there are cabinet doors everywhere. I mean, it's not just a door.
2: I didn't even think about cabinets.
1: Well, then people started calling saying, well, there's a lot of wheels in like the inner workings of machinery.
2: Mm-hmm.
1: Yeah. I mean, I guess you'd call those wheels. I don't know.
2: This is one of those things that you should not hurt yourself trying to think about.
1: Yeah, never. One time somebody said, the one that got me was, there are more stars in the universe than grains of sand on the earth. And I said,
5: no way.
1: And they were like, yeah, the universe is infinite. I can go down. I said, yeah, but I can go to Myrtle Beach and scoop up about a billion in my hand, and that's at one spot. So don't you dare tell me there are more stars in the universe. I'll never believe that. I'll never buy it.
3: No, you're not a space person at all, which I've always enjoyed about you.
1: I'll never ever buy that there are more stars in the universe.
3: You don't care about stars. You don't believe in aliens.
1: No, I don't.
3: You are not space.
1: No, not at all. And then people say, well, the universe is infinite. I said, well, how do you know the stars go all the way? You ain't been that far.
2: That's true, because we can see and we can touch the sand.
1: Yeah,
2: the stars, those are just a projection from the government anyway.
1: Yeah, you know how many stars
3: are out
1: there? Yeah, how many stars are out there? You know how many grains of sand? A ton. An S-ton is what I always say. Like, come on, give me a break.
3: Yeah, huh?
1: We'll do a series about sand and stars eventually, don't worry.
2: Great.
1: But right now we have Gary on the line to play this game. Hello, Gary, how are you?
6: Good, how are you?
1: Doing very well, thank you. What happens here is we put 2 minutes on the clock. Chris Tim's already answered these 4 years ago. The 2 minutes go to you. You answered the same 10 questions he did that day. There is a doors and wheels question somewhere on here. And in this particular game, the inside of it, Biggie was not here that day. He was on hiatus. Gary, are you ready?
6: Yes, sir.
1: 2 minutes are on the clock. We'll start it after I complete the first question. Here we go. In his hit song, You Can't Touch This, MC Hammer alludes to the city of Oakland, California, where he's from. But he never mentions it by name in the lyrics. However, there is another city he does mention by name in the lyrics of the song. What city?
6: Boston.
1: No. What was Dennis Wilson of the Beach Boys' cause of death?
6: Drowning.
1: Yes. What Lynyrd Skynyrd song was inspired by a car accident Gary Rossington caused while driving drunk in his new Ford Torino in 1976?
6: Jimmy Three Steps.
1: No. What band that formed in Escatawpa, Mississippi in 1996 hit it big when a Biloxi radio station played their song Kryptonite in 2000? Eventually, the song became a top five hit nationwide. What's the band?
6: Three Doors Down.
1: Yes. What song is this?
7: You stole my soul.
6: Maggie May.
1: Yes. True or false, American Idol has wanted to do an all-Beatles night for the entire run of the show, but they've never been able to obtain the rights to the Beatles' music.
6: True.
1: No, false. Name either the month or the year that Jimi Hendrix died.
6: 1970.
1: Correct. In 2014, on a British political roundtable show, panelist Nick Robinson's iPad began playing a Queen song on live television. Robinson quickly turned down the volume and later said he could not imagine a more embarrassing Queen song to play. What Queen song played?
6: Radio Gaga?
1: No. What song is this?
7: Yeah, my body starts to quiver.
6: In Through the Outdoor?
1: No. Top five hit or not, We Belong by Pat Benatar in 1984.
6: Yes.
1: It was a top five hit, and you got 5 out of 10 today. Five is the number. Chris Dim, on this date, this was April 12th, 2022, lost the game. lost the game. Okay, he lost this game. So it's a possibility. And we'll tell you, Gary, there'll be no body bagging. 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You could tie and fly with PTI, Piedmont Triad International Airport. If you tie or beat Chris Dem, you wind up getting a $500 gift voucher to anywhere they fly. What are you thinking, BB Shay?
4: If he lost, how about an 8?
1: An 8 for Chris Dem. By the way, you heard the doors or wheels question was 3 doors down was the answer, as you heard, that Gary got right. What do you think he's getting today, Red Rachel?
2: I was thinking an 8, and then you said he lost. I think I'm going to say 7.
1: All right. He did lose this game on April 12th, 2022. The player that day was Bob. But today's player is Gary, and he posted a 5. We put 2 minutes on the clock for Chris Dem and go back to 2022, April 12th. Those same questions from that day. In his hit song, You Can't Touch This, MC Hammer alludes to the city of Oakland, California, but never mentions it by name in the lyrics. However, there is another city he does mention by name in the lyrics of the song. What city?
8: No idea. Miami.
1: No. What was Dennis Wilson of the Beach Boys' cause of death?
8: Dennis drowned.
1: Yes. What Lynyrd Skynyrd song was inspired by a car accident Gary Rossington caused while driving drunk in his new Ford Torino in 1976?
8: It is That Smell.
1: Yes. What band that formed in Escatawpa, Mississippi in 1996 hit it big when a Biloxi radio station played their song Kryptonite in 2000. Eventually, the song became a top 5 hit nationwide.
8: I think I know this one. I think it's 3 Doors Down.
1: Yes. What song is this?
8: Maggie May.
1: Yes. True or false, American Idol has wanted to do an all-Beatles night for the entire run of the show, but has never been able to obtain the rights to the Beatles songs.
8: I'm going to say false.
1: Correct. Name either the month or the year that Jimi Hendrix died.
8: I don't know the month, but I'm pretty sure he died in 1970.
1: Yes. In 2014, on a British political roundtable show, panelist Nick Robinson's iPad began playing a Queen song on live television. Robinson quickly turned down the volume and said later he couldn't imagine a more embarrassing Queen song to play. What song played?
8: Embarrassing Queen song. Fat Bottom Girls.
1: Yes. So what song is this?
8: Led Zeppelin, Fool in the Rain.
1: Yes. Top 5 hit or not, We Belong by Pat Benatar in 1984.
8: Oh. Not.
1: No.
8: Ooh.
1: No. Number 5. It went to number 5, Pat Benatar, and Chris Dem lost that day. Player's name was Bob. Bob had gotten a 9. Chris Dem got an 8. BB Shay was right. Today, though, Chris Dem wins. Gary got a 5. Good try, Gary. 8-5. Good game.
6: Awesome. Thank you so much.
1: No, thank you. We really appreciate you listening and playing along. Just got a few more days to play this game. On the 7th of July, we start with Stairway to 7, which is a different game that'll hop all over the place. Yeah, hopefully I will be able to run the darn thing. I don't know. There's a lot of...
4: I think you'd be all right.
1: A lot of moving parts to it.
2: You've been working on making them already?
1: Yeah, I got a lot of games written, and...
4: You've been practicing your speed with your hands?
1: Well, that's the thing. Might have to have you be clock operator.
4: Oh, my God, that's like turning over. Oh, I mean, that's unbelievable.
1: I don't have enough hands to do it, I don't think. The clock operator... The reason... if you've missed Stairway to 7, which will replace Put Up or Shut Up in a few weeks... There was no time element to it, but a lot of people suggested the beauty of Put Up or Shut Up is the time element. So we're thinking you have to get 7 correct answers that get harder and harder and harder, and you have 60 seconds to do it. But once you get one right, we'll pause it,
4: yeah,
1: and you'll have like, 43 seconds left on the
4: clock.
1: But
4: that's giving up, what's the word, control. And you've never, ever, ever done that with anything.
1: I can't trust you to pause that clock. There's no way.
4: I mean, it's just hitting pause and play, but I know you.
1: You'll mess it up.
4: Yeah, you'll look at me. I'll truly do it just fine. You'll look at me and go, not good enough.
2: No. You didn't stop it fast enough.
1: I'm very concerned because what will happen is you won't hit the pause button. You'll hit the stop button.
2: And then that starts it over.
4: And I have fat fingers.
1: Big time.
2: I don't think people really realize what you're doing over there.
1: No, they have no idea. Look at my button pushing finger. My God, how much?
2: Is that a callus on there?
1: How much longer can it last?
2: Gosh.
1: How much longer can it go?
4: Yeah, but look how it bends. Look at that finger. It's shocking he doesn't like E.T.
2: How do you do that?
1: Pretty good.
3: Yeah, I've been.
1: Yeah, that's E.T. That's an E.T. finger
3: scared
1: for you.
3: Grandkids one day with that thing.
1: Absolutely. Let's go through them here. Let's check you back to April 12th, 2022. Chris Dim lost that day by a final of 9-8. He wins today 8-5 over Gary. Here are the answers.
9: Are you ready? The question was, and you can't touch this, he alludes to Oakland, California, because he talks about the city by the bay and so forth, and that's where he's from.
8: Right, right.
9: But he says an actual city in the lyric. I pull around the world from London to the bay. London. Go hammer, hit the hammer, yo hammer, and the rest can't go in play. Can't touch it. You both knew Dennis Wilson of the Beach Boys drowned. Dove off a boat in late December of 1983 in very cold water in Marina del Rey and drowned in that cold water. Chris Dim got 8 in a row here and then missed the last one. What Leonard Skinner song was inspired by a car accident Gary Rossington caused while driving drunk in a brand new Ford Torino in 1976? That smell.
1: Yeah, muscular cars.
9: Both of you got that one. What band that formed in Escatawpa, Mississippi in 1996 hit it big when a Biloxi radio station played their song Kryptonite 4 years after they formed? That is Three Doors Down, and that's our Doors Wheels series question for the day. True or false, American Idol wanted to do an all-Beatles night for the entire run of their show, but never been able to obtain the rights to the song. They did it in 2008. They had an all-Beatles night. Yeah, and Chris Dim got that one. Did you remember that, or did you?
8: I didn't. I just thought I had heard other performers singing Beatles songs just randomly.
9: Yeah, and I think they had, but they had an all-Beatles night, what, 14 years
8: Not
9: ago?
8: Not a show I watch.
9: Name
8: mostly a guess.
9: Right. Name either the month or year that Jimi Hendrix died, September 18th, 1970. In 2014, on a British political roundtable show, panelist Nick Robinson's iPad began playing a Queen song on television. We have the clip. He turned it down quickly and then later said, I can't think of anything more embarrassing to play. Here's the clip as they were discussing a political issue.
10: Can I please ask?
11: You had a monologue earlier on.
10: No, but
12: she does have a point to answer you. Yes, please.
10: Okay. So people are paid really good salaries in this profession. They also...
13: Oh,
14: is that you?
13: Is that you or me?
14: Is that me?
10: Okay.
13: It's you.
14: I'm going to turn it off before the really embarrassing...
10: Okay, I'll be very quick.
14: Do you know what the next lyric was?
10: No.
9: No. I don't. Have a point to make.
8: Every Englishman and every Englishwoman knows Queen.
3: Yes.
9: Yeah. Poor thing trying to make a point. No, I don't want to discuss the next lyric. We'll go along. Top five hit or not, We Belong by Pat Benatar. Number five, 1984. Whoa. Close loss that day. Good win for Chris Dim today. 9-5 is the final. Another chance to play tomorrow. Let's see what's going on tomorrow here. Nothing. Just the regular old stuff.
3: All right.
9: Biggie's here.
3: Okay.
9: Game was played 8 years ago.
3: Oh, yeah, that was a good day.
9: 8 years ago. You were fine 8 years ago. It's more like 4 years ago you started to crumble.
3: Telling me.
9: Just like that cookie.
3: I'm living it.
9: I know you are. That's it. Coming up next, America Inside the Numbers. The magic number for how much money you need to retire is getting way bigger. That's next here. Two Guys Named Chris Show. Plus, the lowest paying job in America. See how you stack up, BB Show. Let's see how you do. Two Guys Named Chris Show.
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14: Lowest paying job in America, shampooer of what?
15: Of hair.
14: Hair, rugs, dogs. What?
16: Could be anything.
14: I think it's
16: just human hair.
14: I thought dog, but they don't employ shampooers, do they?
16: Maybe it's some exclusive salons. Your whole job is just to shampoo.
14: Is that possible?
16: Not cut, just go see the shampooer.
14: What do you spend on your haircut?
15: Well, for a long time I spent nothing because I traded with somebody a house set for, but my last haircut, unfortunately, was about $50.
14: God,
15: that was just for a dry cut, too.
14: Just dry, just
16: straight. Oh, wow. Yeah.
14: That's the whole thing. My wife, she goes for a cut, you know, once every 2 or 3 months, and it's $100 and some.
15: I have to because I did a cheap haircut one time, and I cried for days.
14: Mm-hmm.
15: It was terrible. And also, guys spend less, but they get their hair cut way more often.
14: Well, I guess I like to go at least 7 weeks. I tell my stylist, and you take a look at this. This is good work.
15: Mm-hmm.
14: All right. I mean, this is really good.
16: Hey, but you're paying for a lot more than a cut, too.
14: We don't say things like that, do we? We don't.
16: Not
14: say,
16: out loud.
14: No. That's not what I heard.
15: What do you pay your shampooer?
14: Well, that's the thing. There is no shampooer. The woman that cuts my hair occasionally will shampoo it. She's like, let's do your shampoo today. I was like, all right. But usually not. Now, I think this is outrageous, but it's just what it is, $30.
16: Yeah.
14: And then tip. But I always think, I mean, it takes her 15 minutes to cut my hair or less. We sit and chit-chat. I like her a lot.
16: Yeah.
14: She cuts my hair, and then I pay her $37. And I just think, golly, is it worth that? I mean, I guess.
16: Yeah.
14: But listen, I used to go to Nita's Boutique down Asheboro.
16: You don't even know about Nita.
14: 15 years ago?
16: Oh, yeah, Nita.
14: Had a little trailer off the highway.
16: Mm-hmm.
14: Oh, Nita's Boutique.
15: Okay.
14: You have to charge for a haircut?
16: Spelled incorrectly.
14: Okay. Boutique's a pretty tough
16: one. Yeah. Ended with a K.
14: That's a pretty.
15: $4?
14: Mm-hmm. Yes. $4.
16: Five with tip.
14: That's a 20% tip.
16: Yeah.
14: That's a 25% tip.
16: $4. And she'd say, honey, I know you're not made of money. Are you sure?
14: And I just give her just a Lincoln on the way out the door. And I thought I was getting the steal of the century.
16: Mm-hmm.
14: I really was. Nita was great, too. And we talk about Taylor and all this kind of stuff. It was back when Kanye West interrupted Taylor Swift. And boy, they were mad about that down at Nita's. Let me tell you.
15: Good times.
14: They were like, don't you mess with Taylor. I was like, you sell him, Nita.
16: Yeah.
14: And Snowdean. I was like, you're right, Snowdean. Don't you tell him. Mm-hmm. Tell him how it is.
16: It was the place to go until the tornado.
14: Okay.
15: Oh, no.
14: It's unfortunate.
16: Took it right up.
14: It's unfortunate. We heard that
16: sign and everything.
14: You heard the guy surviving the tornado earlier. Let's re-air that because that's one of my favorite parts of this program. He's in Illinois. He survived the tornado.
11: Bro, there's a tornado outside right now. Am I good? Jesus. Oh my gosh. What in the world just happened? I mean, I feel all right. I got scraped up. That was insane. The whole house that I'm living in is tore up. Oh, my car's tore up. I need to get back in.
14: That's right.
16: And then Jesus is up there going, just missed.
14: Just barely. There was a guy about 10 years ago, got nearly. He was, a tornado came so close to him, it ripped the cheeseburger right from his hands.
13: And I was scared. I was finna eat a hamburger. It took it. And I don't even know where it's at.
15: It took your hamburger out of your hand.
13: Fast and drink. I don't know where it's at.
14: Let's go. That's my two people. Two favorite tornado victims of all time.
16: Let's get them on the Weather Channel.
14: I saw the funnel.
13: And I was scared. I was finna eat a hamburger. It took it. And I don't even know where it's at.
15: It took your hamburger out of your hand.
13: Fast and drink. I don't know where it's at.
14: You know where my drink or nothing. Shampooer. I guess that would be human hair. Not because dog shampooer makes pretty good money, I would think.
16: Oh, dog groomers, yeah.
15: And they charge a lot more.
14: They sure do. Fast food line cooks. Second
16: just
14: lowest
16: hourly.
14: Pay. Yes. Amusement park attendants.
15: Ooh.
16: That's good to know.
15: No wonder they don't care.
14: They do not.
16: I just push the button.
15: Is it locked in or?
14: Yeah. I don't know, man. Send them. Send them. I don't know. Does that mean like an amusement park like a Disney or Carowinds, or does that mean like the amusement park that travels around?
16: I would assume maybe I would assume probably even in Carowinds or Six Flags.
14: Mm-hmm.
16: I don't know about Disney. I think you're higher up.
14: That's higher.
16: Yeah. Universal and Disney I'm putting on the upper echelon.
14: I agree. I think that's a
16: But I think just,
14: better.
16: I mean, yeah, Carowinds just hire seasonal employees, so. You got to stock them, and they probably tell them, you know, once all the people are locked in, as long as you're green,
14: mm-hmm.
16: you hit the go button.
14: You think that would be a good job to have? Man, it's hot. I mean, it's
16: That's
14: hot.
16: The thing. You got to deal with a lot of screaming kids and
14: in
16: parents.
14: The summer,
16: too.
14: I'm sweating.
16: We have a water park here.
14: Oh, yeah.
16: When I was in high school, that was one of the most popular summer jobs when you're first 15, 16 years old.
14: Mm-hmm.
16: I had friends do it, and they were miserable. In their mind, they were meeting hot girls all summer. In reality, they were walking around picking up trash.
14: Well, and my daughter, who's a lifeguard, you know, it's hot. She says, I sit up there in the perch, and it's really, really hot.
16: Yeah.
14: And then you have to do, when you're off the perch, you have to do things like clean up or whatever.
16: Exactly,
14: you
16: know? Yeah.
14: She hauls towels and stuff.
16: Yeah.
14: And it's pretty hard work.
16: Yeah, they thought they were going to be,
14: mm-hmm.
16: you know, junior lifeguards, but they were picking up trash, working behind the counters.
15: And it's also
16: collecting tickets.
15: Anybody they were going to meet, they were going to be like, you know, 8-year-old boys. not 16-year-old yeah. girls.
16: Way different.
14: Dishwashers, lowest paid employees in America. Dishwashers. Yeah. Although I used to work as a busboy, Pat and Mick Seafood. And when I paid under the table, I was 13. Didn't even pay taxes on it. No, they just slipped me $40 on the way out the door after on Saturday night. And when I moved up to dishwasher, I got a little bump in pay. They slipped me 45.
16: I'll tell you, if you've ever worked in food service, you know how good it is when you have a good dishwasher.
15: Oh, yeah. Life-changing.
14: Yeah. Big deal.
16: Yeah, because at least at the pizza place, it was always like a side work job. Mm-hmm. But I'll never forget, we had one guy who he was just... He did it so fast.
14: Really?
16: Oh, yeah. And he laid everything out right to dry.
14: Yeah.
16: I would tell him, I'd be like, it is a pleasure to come in the next morning and know that you were here.
14: Because he did the dishes
16: everything
14: that well.
16: Just right. He'd lay everything out perfectly.
15: Because mm-hmm. that's the most annoying thing when you pick up a dish and it's just like, there's just water everywhere because they didn't let them dry.
14: Oh,
15: just stacked them back on top of each other.
14: Oh, that's the worst.
16: Yeah.
15: But we had a dishwasher at the steakhouse where I worked. And I was like, if you quit, I'm not just going to quit. I'm going to kill myself.
14: Really?
15: Like, he was the best dishwasher ever. He was, I mean, he could get out of there as soon as, like, the last line cooks were done. He was done.
14: Really?
16: When you find a good one, you would pay them.
15: You'll worship them. If you're a server, you will empty out your pockets and give them your money.
14: I'm guilty of even at home leaving it too wet, you know, and putting it back in the counter.
16: Yeah.
14: I do that. I'm sorry, but I do.
16: Oh, I'm a person, everything has to be dry. Like, I take it, even... After the drying cycle on the dishwasher, I take a towel and dry it again.
14: Well, because always there's some drippage and some glass is spilled. And yes, exactly right. There's a scene in the movie Vacation. Now, this movie is 43 years old. I watched it yesterday.
16: Wow.
14: And it's early before they go on the vacation. And they're just discussing the vacation. And Chevy Chase and his wife, Beverly D'Angelo, are doing the dishes. And she takes them and dumps the food into the trash and hands them to him to wipe off and put in the dishwasher. But he just puts them right back in the cupboard. I never caught it
16: until
14: recently. And I was like, wait a minute. They're not washing those dishes. They're just like, and it's got a bunch of food. They're like, come on, help me with the dishes. You know, and they're just doing it. And he's talking about, well, I'm looking forward to this vacation. And he just keeps putting them right into the cupboard without.
16: I don't think I've ever caught that.
14: It's a really subtle joke that you see, you know. Would you do this, BB Shay? I was at a place called Po' Folks once.
16: Uh-huh.
14: Great little restaurant. Yes, great restaurant.
16: God, yeah.
14: And we were there with a class. I was about 15. We were on a field trip and eating at Po' Folks. And the table next to us, somebody left on their plate some pretty good food. I forget what, like hush puppies and french fries. And my friend Jim Dix just started eating it.
17: I used to do that in college all the time.
16: It's a gym.
17: We'd go to 50 Cent Wing Night, and some people wouldn't eat all their wings. Yeah. And we got to deal with the servers. We just get stuff that nobody ate.
14: But they'd been picked over.
17: Yeah, it doesn't bother me. Cheese fries, everything.
14: Didn't bother Jim.
17: No.
14: I said, Jim, I don't know if I'd eat that if I were you.
17: Waste of food.
14: Yeah, but they may have touched it.
17: I don't care. I do not care.
16: God, I bet the Po' Folks staff was talking about you all. My God, these kids from the small town. Look at them, they're eating off other people's plates.
14: Look at those kids. Yeah, one's a big goon, but he's the one trying to stop the good-looking kid from eating the hush puppy.
17: Oh, my God, just grabbed his hush puppy on another plate.
14: Oh, Jesus. Who's that big titty goon behind him? The guy? The kid? Yeah. Oh, it was a glee club. I was wearing my cummerbund. I was wearing my cummerbund. That's right. Miss Qualls had to calm us down.
16: No tip.
14: Man.
16: They saw you coming.
14: Oh, rough.
16: Bus
14: they knew.
16: Pulls in.
14: They knew.
16: Janice quit.
14: Oh, I guarantee. Coming up here on the Two Guys Named Chris Show, fascinating, this date in history. A major invention, this date in history, 158 years ago, we no longer use.
16: Okay.
14: But you'll know what it is as soon as I say it. That's next, Two Guys Named Chris Show.
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0: on Family Feud yesterday. Did BB Shea win?
1: No.
2: Rachel won.
0: Oh, sorry. Right.
3: It was that controversial buzz in the final round.
0: Oh, that controversial buzz in. Yeah, we did have that.
3: Wow, somebody took that tough.
0: Well, he had swept the week before, as you know.
3: Oh, yeah, I know. He performed like nothing else the week before.
0: He performed beautifully the week before. I was just reading. I'm glad we play those games, and I'm glad I do Wordle and Connections and Strands. Do y'all do those games? You play Wordle?
3: Yeah, I got Wordle in 3 today.
0: Really?
3: Yeah, man.
0: How'd you do with Alibi a few days ago?
3: Great word. I got it in 4.
0: Whew, took me 6. Alibi's tough. Bunch of eyes in there.
3: Well, one of you will need one eventually.
1: He spelled it many times.
0: Yeah. I'm glad I got it.
3: Yeah.
0: But it took me a long time. I mean, that one I had to go back to all day.
3: In fact, that's how, if I was a cop, I'd find out how much people were guilty or not.
0: Mm.
3: I'd be like, you got an alibi? And text it to them, see if they spell it right back to me.
0: Oh, yeah, then they know.
3: They know.
0: Then they know.
3: You've already looked this up.
0: Yeah, he realized my alibi is such and such. That was one of the hardest ones lately.
3: Yeah.
0: Well, they say doing those games helps your brain. And what I was reading was the way we make ourselves dumber every day are two things. One, not training your brain on something like that, even reading, whatever it might be. If you just sit like a slug all day long, of course, you make yourself dumber. And then the other was not getting enough sleep. I mean, sleep, if you don't have it, you're foggy, you know. It's a big deal.
3: Yeah.
0: It makes a difference. It does. I'm getting better sleep with that. That mouthpiece is really working for me. That thing is great.
3: Good.
0: I really recommend. It's so weird to not have the CPAP machine anymore, because now at night, like when I get up, I'm not hooked to a hose. And it's like, oh, I can get up, you know? I can move. Yeah. I don't have to unhook. It's
3: I'll
0: weird.
3: Tell you, I have been, as you know, of course, I'm still CPAPing.
0: Oh, yes.
3: And I brought the new cat in.
0: Oh, yeah.
3: And, you know, she hid from me for about 24 hours. She just did her thing.
0: As expected.
3: But now we're at the point where she's like hopping on the bed. Like if I'm up, she's... And I was worried about the first time I put on the mask, if she'd freak out or not.
0: Yeah.
3: She did not, but she has definitely, like, she stares at me when the mask is on.
0: Oh, yeah.
3: Like, she'll come sit on the end of the bed, and I'll be like, come here.
0: Mm-hmm.
3: She's like, no. As soon as I take the mask off, it's right up to me.
0: Wow.
3: But when I have the mask on, she's like, what's that thing do?
0: Well, you know the old wives' tale about cats. They steal your breath at night.
3: Oh, there's a fight on their hands because this one forces it into me.
1: I was going to say, they really just like to lay on your chest and try to suffocate you, which is probably where that came from.
0: They steal your breath at night, so that's a tough one to get.
3: Maybe that's why she's angry, because she can't.
0: Where did I hear that?
3: Where'd you hear that?
0: The movie Cat's Eye by Stephen King in the book. The old wives' tale is that the cat would go up to, like the little girl, played by Drew Barrymore, wants a cat. And the parents get it for her, and the dad was like, you know, the old wives' tale is that they'll steal your breath. And, now, like, the cat crawls up to her right at her lips, you know. But it's just like a little bait and switch.
3: Now, of course, the real test will be when I get home today. This is her first time home alone.
0: Mm-hmm.
3: If I get there and CPAP's, the hosing's been scratched, the mask has been scratched, I'll know she's after me.
0: She's trying to kill you. That's possible.
3: And she's already smarter than me, so no doubt.
0: No one ever doubted.
3: Yeah,
1: no, shock baby, out. That's not true.
3: Yeah, it's shocked how many times I've tried to make that joke and people don't laugh. No, and I'm like, they really think I am that dumb.
0: That's exactly right. Also, alcohol makes us dumber every day.
1: Mm-hmm.
0: And I've recently read even one drop of alcohol is bad for you. I mean, it's terrible. Apparently, because I used to say you have a beer a day and it's good for you. My friend Dustin used to tell me that when we were 22. It's like, beer's good for you, just one a day. But they say now, this latest study is like, even a little red wine, bad for you.
3: I'll tell you, I have made the joke, of course, I miss drinking, and I do,
0: because
3: I would enjoy my Friday nights with some drinks, but I've kind of made that joke even like around my doctor, and he's like, well, you don't see it, but your liver's probably much better than it was, once a week.
0: I'm sure.
3: And he's like, because once you stop, your liver, you know.
0: Bounces right back, or can.
3: Or if he's like, you've stopped any type of damage it was doing.
0: Mm-hmm.
3: And he said, you don't feel it, but I guarantee you it's better off.
0: I might talk to my wife, she'll have a little Chardonnay at night, you know, a glass. And I may say to her,
3: oh, please don't.
1: Don't do that. That is the worst thing you could do.
3: Can I ask you a question?
0: Yeah.
3: Do you want to keep breathing at night?
0: He tries to steal my breath at night. You know what I did with my... mouthpiece. The one I have tracks your sleep overnight, so it has a little light.
3: I like that.
0: Oh, yeah. So last night, I got up in the middle of the night to urinate, And when I did, it was pitch black in the room. So I just smiled, and it lit my way to the toilet.
3: Like a Bond supervillain?
0: Exactly.
3: His light mouth.
0: Literally, it lit the path to the toilet. It
2: was, hi, dear James Bond.
0: It was perfect. Absolutely perfect. I loved doing that. Oh, my God, it worked. I thought, will it work if I just smile? And it did.
3: That's awesome.
0: It took me all the way there. Now, the only event to the CPAP machine, when you turn it off, it gives you a little nightlight.
3: It
0: does. A little glow for about 5 minutes or however long you have it set, and then you can go to it. This was invented on this date in history, how many years ago? 158 years ago in Wisconsin. Christopher Latham Sholes got a patent to an item that we used forever until I would say about, I think we probably stopped using this about 20 years ago. Probably. And we no longer, we had them in this building.
3: We stopped.
0: Probably 25 years ago. Yes, when I was here, we had them all over the place. We do not anymore. What was invented 158 years ago today? A Wisconsin journalist invented it.
3: I have no clue.
0: The typewriter was invented 158 years ago.
3: Yeah.
0: And he got the patent for what he said would last forever, the typewriter. Why would he think not?
1: Yeah. We still had typewriters in here 20 years ago?
0: Or maybe like 25. We had, you know, what we used to do is, years ago when I first started here, I mean, I've been working here 34 years. And what you'd have to do when you had commercials or songs, they played on what looked like large tapes, like 8-track tapes. And you had to type the label on those and stick. We had typewriters in every room and a label and a bunch of labels specifically made for that. Then we type them up, put them on there, and then you knew what it was. And if one of the people you advertised for wanted a copy of something, you put it on cassette tape and we'd type a label for that. And we had specific ones made for that that stuck right on the cassette tape as well.
3: I'll tell you, I think my generation, people my age in their 40s, like, I have the unique thing to say that I learned typewriting, like, on a typewriter, but then a keyboard, too.
0: Me, too.
3: Oh, yeah. Yeah. Okay, yeah, because I learned the typewriter as a kid, and then by high school, it was typewriters are out, keyboards are in.
0: But, you know, you're asking when we got rid of the typewriters. I'll bet you in this building, I think they hung around for another 5 years when we didn't need them. You know, they were just sitting there, and we stopped using them. Finally, eventually, we remodeled or something, and they take them out. Did you ever type on one, Baby Shane?
4: Yeah, my grandma had one, and she let me type on it from time to time.
0: And Rachel, you're 25. Mm-hmm. You ever type on a typewriter?
1: Well, my parents have a typewriter, but it is not an old-fashioned typewriter. It's
0: electric or what?
1: It's just like a keyboard on a computer,
3: okay.
1: And you use it for things like contracts and stuff like that. So I have used one, but it's not one of the ones that clicks.
0: Yeah, the clicky ones. Boy, when I was in high school, I was learning on an electric typewriter. I thought that was fancy as could be. Because at home, we had one of the really old school ones, you know. And, of course, if you made a mistake, you had to put the little piece of paper in it and back over it. And all that's gone away. You know, do they sell liquid paper? I guess they do.
1: Yeah, they do.
0: But, I bet the sales are way down.
3: It has to be.
0: I mean, it's not the same, of course, anymore. But that was invented 158 years ago. More interestingly, perhaps, 37 years ago today, 1989, the Supreme Court refused to shut down the dial-a-porn industry, ruling that Congress had gone too far in passing a law banning all sexually oriented phone message services, the old 900 numbers. Before the internet, you used to have to call the 900 number and she'd talk dirty to you for a few minutes.
3: Yeah.
0: And you'd get going, you know? And they'd advertise it in your nudie magazine.
3: Oh, God. Yeah. I wanted to call one so bad.
0: Oh, yes. But good Lord, it charged you.
3: Oh, it would have charged you.
0: Yeah. It's like a dollar for the first minute, $5 every minute after that. So you better get off quick.
3: God.
0: Literally. Yeah. Literally. You know what I mean? Literally and figuratively, you better get off.
3: Yeah. I think the dirtiest I ever felt in my life was when I was old enough to book my own hotel room.
0: Mm-hmm.
3: And I realized that I could then order hotel porn.
0: Well, there you have it.
3: Without judgment. And I did. But the next day, you're still scared checking out
0: because
3: you think they're going to see it, which they probably just saw movie charge.
0: Yep.
3: But God, I felt dirty, but it was so satisfying. Like, I'm an adult now.
0: In 1989, the Supreme Court did not shut down dial-a-porn. The vote was 8-1. All 8 men voted not to shut it down. The one woman voted to shut it down.
3: God. It's like Tommy Boy. That's when the whores come in.
0: Well, and the whores are here. I mean, the whores are here. Let's face it. Mm-hmm. We've let them in now. Of course, it's hard to get onto porn these days because of that. You know,
3: I know. Now they want to see our ID.
0: They want to see the VPN and all that.
3: I don't want to do all that. I don't want my ID out there.
0: No, you don't want to do
1: that. All you guys got to do is go on Twitter.
0: You see some porn?
1: Apparently, it's a cesspool of porn on there. That's what they say.
3: I'm not on Twitter. I didn't know this.
1: It's not my side. You can ask him in there. BB Shea knows.
4: I'm not on Twitter anymore either, but when I was, there's a lot of porn on Twitter.
3: What?
4: Yeah.
0: I thought they did.
3: I didn't think they could do that.
4: Nah, yeah. They sneak it by. Trust me.
0: I thought that was not allowed.
4: And same with Reddit, too. Isn't it all over Reddit?
3: What?
0: There's
3: on the wrong places.
0: There's some porn on Reddit. I go onto Reddit and
3: I resubscribe to the Sears catalog.
0: No, you don't.

0: which is 25%, 10%. Now, it's very, very minimal.
1: We were warned about that when the president came off of tariffs or something. Somebody called and said, well, beware, because your THC is going away in those drinks. And I think that was part of it. Yeah.
2: Wow, that's going to change a lot.
1: Yeah, it really is. And so, but anyway, fewer people, maybe it'll help the beer industry. You know, maybe more people will go back to drinking
0: beer. What about your gummies? See, I don't know about the gummies. I feel like it was just for the seltzers, the drinkable things, but I could be wrong on that too.
2: Not as until tell someone to load up on their next beach trip.
1: I don't know these
2: things. You need to pack an extra bag.
1: You know me, I don't know these things. 37 years ago today, Michael Keaton.
3: What are you?
4: I'm Batman.
1: That was Batman in 1989, Tim Burton's version of it. You've seen it, BB Shay.
0: I have not.
2: Oh, glaring error.
1: I don't like it.
0: The Batman before Christian Bale, I've never seen.
1: I was so into this movie. And my friends were like, we're going to be there first. It was probably the most hyped movie I've ever seen, even to this day. Even to this day. It was everywhere. And I saw it and... it just was like, it wasn't that good. It just, it's too long and too dark. I mean, I can't see what's going on. And it was
2: very dark. Very personally, I like Batman Returns better.
1: I do too.
2: The second one with the penguin. Yeah, I think that's just one of the best superhero movies I've ever seen.
1: I like that one. The one, Nicholson was in it, and I thought it was overdone. I liked Keaton.
2: Yeah.
1: I thought he was good, but I don't know. It just didn't do much for me.
2: I've been watching a long time. I do love it. But I like Batman Returns better.
1: I do too. And then what was the third one? Was Keaton in the third one?
2: No, that's when we switched to the either Clooney or Kilmer. I always mix up which ones they were in.
1: I think Kilmer was first. Was in the third.
2: Yeah, it was Val Kilmer because that was the Riddler and Two-Face. That was Jim Carrey.
1: And then the fourth one was Mr. Freeze.
2: That was Arnold and Uma Thurman as Poison Ivy.
1: And Clooney was in that one.
2: Yeah.
1: There wasn't a third with Keaton, only two.
2: No, Keaton only did... just the two.
1: You know what he said, Keaton, was that the suit was about 75 pounds, and it was very, very different. Now they've streamlined it by the time now that Christian Bale did it and so forth.
2: I'll tell you, the newest Batman that Robert Pattinson did, I like that a lot, too.
1: It's good.
2: I thought it was really well done. I'm looking forward to the Batman Part 2.
1: How many more can they do? I mean...
0: they'll squeeze every single bit out of that character.
1: Of course. I mean, can they continue to just make new stories with him?
2: Yeah, now we've gotten... I mean, there's so many comics and versions of comics with Batman. I mean, we've already had Batman, you know, versus Superman.
1: Of all the things on this list of things that happened so many years ago today, this date in history, this is the one that sticks out to me the most, that we talked about the most on the radio. 33 years ago today, and I was sitting right here. Lorena Bobbitt cut off John Bobbitt's penis, her husband, John Bobbitt. Oh, do you know the story?
5: Of course I know this story.
1: It was 8 years before you were born.
5: I've studied this.
1: You've studied it?
5: Yes.
1: You know it?
5: Yes.
1: Not only did she cut off his penis, as she drove to wherever, she threw it out the window of the car. Mm-hmm. Paramedics retrieved it and restitched it back onto him.
2: Is it true or not that it did, in fact, hit someone's windshield and they said, that's a penis?
1: I've always heard
2: we should stop.
1: I don't know. Best joke I heard about it afterwards was, did you hear that John Bobbitt has changed his name legally? His new name is Les Johnson.
2: Love
1: it's a great
2: it.
1: Joke. It's a great joke. Let's face it just is. Later, John Bobbitt was later acquitted of marital sexual assault. Lorena was acquitted of malicious wounding by reason of insanity. Neither one of them did any jail time. Mm-hmm. He became a porn star when they sewed it back on. Mm-hmm. Unbelievable story.
2: Yeah, I didn't know. I was 10, and I only heard the jokes with my father and his golfing buddies, of course. And I also found out then that it could come off or be cut off. I didn't know that was possible.
5: Well, and because I feel like most men at some point will have that threatened by a woman.
2: Oh, yeah.
5: And it can, in fact, happen. Mm-hmm. I mean, it's not likely, but it can happen.
1: I mean, there's the threat, but this really takes it past the threat. Was he asleep and she just went in and slopped it off?
2: Mm-hmm.
1: What did she use? A knife or a...
2: I don't know, but I'd have said whatever the knife company was, I'd have been all over that.
5: This is how sharp our knives are.
1: I felt like it was like gardening shears or something. I don't know why
2: I can't remember the exact. Yeah, maybe it was.
1: Like he's asleep and drunk and she stretches it out, slops it right off.
5: Yep.
1: Man, just tell your fiance to always be true to you. That's what I'm saying.
5: Hey, he knows.
1: Women, especially redheaded women, you know, they go crazy.

0: what they say. Mm-hmm. She was not of red hair, though. Lorena Bobbitt. 12 years ago today, Ed Sheeran released an album called X is his most successful.
1: Honey, now.
0: Thinking Out Loud.
1: Take me into your loving arms.
2: You know, he's been quiet lately, though.
0: Yeah, he ain't done much, has he? Pretty big album for
1: Kiss
0: him.
1: It's
0: my favorite song by him. Speaking of red hair.
1: Mm-hmm.
0: You a fan?
3: I like him okay. He's not my favorite.
2: Chris Kelly loves him. He's threatened to see him in concert several times.
0: I have. If he comes back around, I might. I'm always told I'll be the oldest person in the audience, which is probably true.
3: I don't know. I think he appeals to older people, too.
0: I really like him. And 4 years ago today, The Bear premiered on FX, starring Jeremy Allen White. The fifth season premieres Thursday. The final season. This coming.
2: Yeah.
0: Do you know? See, that's the way to get it done. It was only 4 years ago they had the first season. Now they're debuting the fifth season. Boom. Get it done. Don't take 2 years off between seasons.
2: Yes.
0: You know? Are you there for the first night? Are you going to watch it first night?
2: I'm going to binge it all this weekend. Wow.
0: Did they drop them all at once?
2: I don't know. I think Hulu does still.
0: I did not know that. I thought that was going to be one a week for a while. If I was in charge of a network, I would drop it one a week because I feel like people, I want them to keep coming.
3: And that gets people talking about it more regularly.
2: Yeah. Well, remember, at first, that's one of the things we loved about Netflix was that it was, they dropped all the episodes at once.
0: Mm-hmm.
2: And that's where the term binge watching came from. Now, they've gone to the other method where they'll give you like three.
0: Do you know the first show that ever did that? It was on Netflix. Do you know it? The very first show that ever just said, like, here's all the episodes in one.
3: Well, like a new show that was still coming out?
0: It was, they had the show shot, and it was on Netflix. So it was like, well, how are we going to release this? And whoever was in the room said, well, why don't we just throw them all out there at one time? You know, and that was the first time it was ever done.
3: And it's still on Netflix.
0: It's no longer on Netflix. It was a Netflix show.
3: Gosh, I have no idea.
0: I don't remember either.
3: Why did you do that to me?
0: Oh, BB Shay will know it. You know it, don't you?
2: I was going to say House of Cards.
0: That's it. That's it.
3: Oh, okay.
0: It is House of Cards. That's right. Yeah.
3: I was so excited.
0: Yeah. Well, you got it. There you go. They were sitting around the boardroom table, and they were like, all right, what date should we release the first one? That's the one with Kevin Spacey. Great show. Mm-hmm. I enjoyed it until the last season or so. He left it, and so it was no good anymore. But somebody, I think it was not even like a higher up, said, why don't we just throw them out there.
2: Let's go.
0: And they said, what are you talking about? And they're like, just put them all out there. Let everybody see every single episode. And that's where binge watching.
3: That's the whole appeal of streaming is that you could watch what you want, when you want.
0: Yes. But I think it's smarter to maybe release three and then one a week after that. I mean, it's probably
2: Amazon does a lot of their shows that way. They give you like three up front and then you got to wait.
0: Yeah. Did you ever watch Mad Men? I'm rewatching that.
3: No.
0: It's a good show.
3: Okay.
0: Very, very well written. John Hamm,
2: yeah.
0: Of course. I'm sorry. I'm playing Family Affair instead of Family Feud. This is what we do. Let's play the feud here. 866-470-2GNC. If you want to play, callers 9 and 10, pick your partner. Today you can have Biggie, or you're going to have BB Shay, or you're going to have Rachel. She won yesterday. One player floats back and forth. We'll go through a couple of survey questions. You try to get them right. Try to get all in the category that were said. Sweep or steal. Do it 2 out of 3, and you are a winner next on the Two Guys and Chris Show.
4: 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Never mind. 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

0: welcome you back to the Two Guys Named Chris Show. David and Jeff are on to play the Big Money Celebrity Feud. David can pick any of the three participants he'd like to be his partner today. That would be BB Shay, Biggie, or Red Rachel. Red Rachel won yesterday. Biggie was not here. David, who you got?
1: I'm going to go with the big man.
0: The big man is chosen. Biggie will play today, as will either BB Shay or Red Rachel. Jeff, would you like BB Shay or Red Rachel to be your partner?
1: I'm going to go with the Big Red.
0: The Big Red. The Big Man versus the Big Red. Some call her Creamy Rachel. We don't.
2: Nobody has brought that up in a while. Yeah, just had to bring it back.
3: Should not have stirred up. Oh, yeah.
0: That one guy, well, he legitimately thought her name was Creamy Rachel.
3: I know.
0: It's very easy to confuse the two.
2: Sound very similar.
3: I have a few moments that stick in my brain from the show, but that's one of them because he said it with such confidence. I'll take Creamy Rachel. That's not it, boss. You made that up in your head.
2: Huh?
0: That was a lot of fun.
3: Yeah. Wasn't it?
0: Okay, that means that Rachel and Biggie will be captains to start this first round. You going to float, BB Shay?
3: Oh, yeah.
0: Darn right you are. Okay, here's what happens. We have one survey question to ask of 100 people. Rachel and Biggie will shout their name when they know the best answer to this and try to take control of the board. 100 people survey. Top 7 answers on the board. Name a game that would be inappropriate to play at a company party.
2: Rachel. Beer pong.
0: Show us beer pong. Number 5 is beer pong. 4 answers beat it. Biggie.
3: Strip poker.
0: Show us strip poker. Number 2. Oh. So you guys can play or pass that. David will have the choice here. David, the question again is, name a game that would be inappropriate to play at a company party. You've got control with number 2, strip poker. The other one that's gone is beer pong. 5 answers left. You want to play or pass, David?
1: Always play.
0: Always play. Okay. Red Rachel, you and Jeff and BB Shay, think of a steal here just in case you get the chance at it. Name a game that would be inappropriate to play at a company party. Number 1 still out there. Strip poker's number 2. Beer pong's number 5. David, what do you say?
1: I'm going to go with spin the bottle.
0: Show us spin the bottle. Number 1 answer is spin the bottle. Have you played, Rachel?
3: Don't answer that.
0: I'll leave it there. I won't say another word. Biggie.
3: I don't know how many seconds you got, but I think it was 7. 7 seconds in heaven?
0: Show us 7 seconds in heaven. Oh, excuse me. 7 minutes in heaven.
3: Is that what it is? Okay, yeah. I thought it was a second. Show I can't remember.
0: Well, 7 seconds. But you're much more than that. Even I can't get that done. 7 minutes in heaven.
3: Okay.
0: Number 7.
3: I was 7. Okay.
0: 7 minutes in heaven, yes. I always thought that was an offshoot of spin the bottle, where it's like if you spun it twice in a row or something on the same girl, you got to spend 7 minutes in heaven.
3: Yeah, I thought it was. There's various ways of playing it. I always thought it was just you got matched up and you got 7 minutes.
0: Well, every time I got 7 minutes in heaven, whatever girl it was, say, game over.
3: My ride's here.
0: Gotta go home. Let's go, everybody. Clean it up. Mom's home. That's it.
3: But I thought we... Nope.
0: Nope, that's it. Spin the bottle, strip poker, beer pong, 7 minutes in heaven. There are only 3 left. You have no strikes. David, a game that would be completely inappropriate to play at a company party. What do you say, David?
1: How about Twister?
0: Show us Twister. Number 3 is Twister, yes. Twister can either be a fun kids game or a sexual game.
2: Yeah.
0: You play Twister?
2: Am I allowed to answer that one?
3: No. I think you're good there.
0: All right. You play Twister?
2: As a child, yes.
0: You play Spin the Bottle?
2: That one is out of favor for people my age. We didn't play it.
3: Yeah.
0: Really?
2: Yeah.
0: Oh, well, we did. We played that all.
3: COVID. You think you're playing Spin the Bottle during COVID?
0: It ruined everything.
3: Say that around Fauci to pass out.
0: Jeez. No kidding. You say spin the bottle of Fauci. You have a heart attack. That's exactly right. You got only 2 left. You are sweeping this category, perhaps. Spin the bottle, strip poker, twister, beer pong, 7 minutes in heaven. 2 are left, Biggie. You have no strikes.
3: Quarters.
0: Show us. Quarters. First miss. You have 1 strike now. So a little pressure goes to David. He's been perfect so far. Name a game that would be inappropriate to play at a company party. Spin the bottle, strip poker, twister. Beer pong and 7 minutes in heaven are gone. David, what do you say?
1: How about truth or dare?
0: Show us truth or dare.
3: Yes.
0: Number 4 is truth or dare.
3: Good.
0: You ever play truth or dare?
2: Yes, of course.
0: Yeah. I play Truth or Dare, too. That's pretty fun.
3: Truth.
2: I pick truth every time.
0: Every time.
2: Yeah, if there are men in the room, you just pick truth every
0: Absolutely.
2: Time.
0: Absolutely. You pick truth every single time. But then you got to tell stuff about yourself.
3: Yeah.
0: You know, if you're a virgin at a lower age, you don't want to say it. Spin the bottle, strip poker. I'm speaking not from experience. Friend. Spin the bottle, strip poker, twister, truth or dare, beer pong, 7 minutes in heaven. One left. It's number six. Biggie, if you give it to us, you sweep the category.
3: Never have I ever.
0: Show us. Never have I ever. Good game. Found out a friend had had anal one night doing that.
3: What was his name?
0: Can't say. I can't say.
3: Jeez, Curtis.
0: Man, we were drinking a little bit playing Never Have I Ever. Somebody said, Never Have I Ever Had Anal Sex. And a couple of us like, all right. Yeah, all right. I'm drinking.
3: Why's your hand down?
0: I looked at them differently, I can tell you that.
3: Yeah.
0: Whoa, no kidding. Okay, you got one left to get. You got two strikes. Spin the bottle, strip poker, twister, truth or dare, beer pong, 7 minutes in heaven. One left, David. If you get it, you sweep the category and take round one. What do you say?
1: Yeah, I'm struggling on the last one. May run out of time. I don't even have an answer for the last one.
0: It's tough.
1: Yeah. I don't know.
0: Well, you did very well.
3: Yeah, we ran through the good ones.
0: I'd say you did. Let's see if you are going to win this, or are Jeff and Rachel going to steal it? Jeff, you can give Rachel some possible answers here. Again, the question, name a game that would be inappropriate to play at a company party. Spin the bottle, strip poker, twister, truth or dare, beer pong, 7 minutes in heaven. There's only one left. If you get it, you steal round one. Jeff, what do you suggest to Rachel?
1: I got the Ouija board. I don't know if streaking's a game, but it is to me.
0: Streaking, the Ouija board. Baby Shay, you want to suggest one?
4: I put slap boxing, flip cup. And what's the game where you put like an index card over your mouth and like you suck and blow?
0: I think that's just you personally.
2: No, I know what he's talking about.
0: I don't think
3: Don't back him up on that one.
4: Nobody ever wanted to play with me.
0: I didn't think so. You invented that one, I think. Index card suck and blow. Yeah.
4: You got flip cup, slap boxing.
0: What's slap boxing?
4: You know, you just like slap each other, see if you can hit each other in the face.
0: You ever do that?
4: I'm not.
0: Slap boxing. You know slap boxing?
2: I know.
0: All right. Well, you're the captain, Rachel.
3: I want to hear more about this index card.
0: Yeah, me too. I want
3: to. You see, she's your girlfriend. No, that's an index card.
0: Why do you have so many index cards in your room? Mom, get out of here.
3: Mom, you're messing up my date.
0: When you go to Walmart, I need more index cards.
3: He's going through a lot of... He's making a lot of flashcards up there.
0: He should be a lot smarter than he is. Studies all his index cards. All right, Red Ranger, you can go out on your own, or you can take any of their suggestions. There's only one left, a game that would be inappropriate at a company party. What do you say?
2: Well, mine wasn't good. I was going to say hide the sausage, but...
0: Sausage. Okay, right.
2: I'm just going to go with the player and go with the Ouija board.
0: The Ouija board would be inappropriate to play at a company party. Show it to us. Cards Against Humanity.
3: Oh, man.
0: That is a great game.
3: Phenomenal game.
2: It is inappropriate.
0: Oh, totally. Yeah. Have you played it?
2: Yeah, I've played
0: Fantastic.
2: It.
0: Yeah. Fantastic
2: the
0: game.
2: The first couple of times, it starts to get old, though.
0: It does. I mean, we played one year. You know, we did that white couple weekend at the beach. And somebody brought it one time. And I thought, this is the most fun.
3: Yeah.
0: I mean, what a game. But you're right. Then you play it two or three times. You're like, okay.
2: You've seen them.
0: God, it's so fun. It really is fun. How do you play index card suck and blow?
4: You have a group of guys and girls alternating, and then you put like an index card over your mouth, you suck on it, and then you put the index card on the lips of the person to your right, and you blow it, then they have to suck.
0: Okay.
4: But you kind of, somebody's going to drop the card and you end up kissing.
0: Oh, I see.
3: I see.
0: Okay. I like it. It's a little spin the bottle-y.
3: Yeah.
0: All right. Round one. Good game. Round one go to David and Biggie. If they take round two, they will win this, but again, could go to overtime if Jeff and Rachel can tell you. David, you and Jeff are the captains this time. David, you ready to shout your name when you know the best answer to this?
1: I'm ready.
0: Jeff, are you ready?
1: Yes, sir.
0: Name something you might find under a couch cushion.
1: David. Jeff.
0: David.
1: Coins.
0: Show us coins. Number one answer, David. Coins slash money. Do you want to play or pass?
1: Play.
0: Always play. That's his motto. Hang on, Jeff. You may get another chance to steal. Biggie, we're going to you now. Name something you might find under a couch cushion. Coins slash money, number one. Biggie.
4: remote control.
0: Show us the remote control. Number two, you're just going right down the answers here. One and two, money and remote control. Something you might find under the couch cushion, David.
1: How about crumbs?
0: Show us crumbs. Number three, one, two, and three are gone. Biggie, something you might find under a couch cushion. Money, remote control, crumbs.
3: Clothes or underwear?
0: Show us clothes or underwear. Socks or underwear. Okay. Socks or underwear is number seven, giving it to you. Socks or underwear. So you have money, remote control, crumbs, socks, / underwear. Now you have four left and no strikes. David, something you might find under a couch cushion.
1: How about a pencil or pen?
0: Show us a pencil or a pen. Number five is pen or pencil. Boy, I don't think David is really playing this game.
3: He's great.
0: Mm-hmm. Okay, something you might find under a couch cushion. Money, remote control, crumbs, pen or pencil, socks / underwear. And Biggie, there are only three left. You have no strikes.
3: What about a book or a magazine?
0: Show us a book or a magazine. He's not there. And you have one strike. A little bit of pressure now, David. You have one strike. You have only three left. Something you might find under a couch cushion. Money, remote control, crumbs, pen or pencil, socks or underwear, and three left. David, what do you say?
1: I don't know if this is under crumbs, but it's kind of disgusting. I'm going to say fingernail clippings.
0: Fingernail clippings. Not there. It is disgusting and probably... I mean, you do find them there. Okay, you have three left to get. Now you have two strikes, so Biggie must come up with one, or they will get a chance to steal. Name something you might find under a couch cushion. Money, remote control, crumbs, pen or pencil, socks or underwear. Now there are three left, Biggie.
3: Glasses.
0: Show us your readers. It's a great answer, though. I have lost them there before.
3: Yeah.
0: Okay, that means there is an opening for Jeff. B.B. Shea, you and Rachel can suggest answers to him. Then he goes out and tries to steal it to win round two. B.B. Shea, what are you thinking?
4: I don't know if it falls under crumbs, but I put food, toys, dog treats, a receipt, pills, and yeah.
0: All of those things. Okay, Red Rachel.
2: I have trash and dirt and receipts, and I also thought cell phone.
0: Phone, receipts, trash, dirt. B.B. Shea had a bunch as well. Jeff, it's up to you. You can go out on your own or use one of those. If you get it, you steal it, and tie in the game, we'll go to overtime. What do you say?
1: Well, I had bugs and a vibrator, but I also had cell phone. So I'm going to go cell phone.
0: For the steal of round two, your cellular. Yes. Number four is cell phone. I think you covered them all.
3: Yeah.
0: Money, remote control, crumbs, phone, pen or pencil. Toy or dog toy, pet toy, that's number six. Socks or underwear is number seven. Eight, receipts. Got them all. A bunch in there. Very well played. Now it's overtime. And that means Red, Rachel, and Biggie come to the center of the ring again. Are you ready?
4: Yes.
0: Mm-hmm. Okay. Listen very closely. Top four answers on the board. 100 people survey. Name something in which people ride that might cause them to throw up.
3: Biggie. Roller coaster.
0: Show us a roller coaster. Number one answer. There are only three left. David, you want to play or pass it? Should I even ask? You only have 3 seconds. Something that people...
1: You shouldn't even ask.
0: I won't even ask. Okay. Y'all think of a steal. There are three left. You only get 3 seconds when I come to you. Something in which people ride that might cause them to throw up. Roller coaster's number one. What do you say, David?
1: Well, my wife just literally did this yesterday on an airplane.
0: Show us an airplane. Shocking.
2: Whoa.
0: I really thought it'd be there. It is not. Biggie.
3: Well, I'm going to go with the obvious one. Car.
0: Show us the car. Car sickness. So you have number one, roller coaster. Number three, car. Two left, one strike. David, something in which you might ride that may cause you to throw up.
1: A boat.
0: Show us a boat. Boat ship is number two, seasickness. You have roller coaster, boat and ship, car, Biggie for the win, number four.
3: Train.
0: Show us the train. And now it's all up to you, David. It comes to you. If you can get it, you win the game. If not, Jeff will have a chance to steal and win. Something people ride that may cause them to throw up. Roller coaster, boat or ship, car. What do you say, David, for the game?
1: Hopefully this isn't the same as roller coaster. I'm going to say Ferris wheel.
0: For the win, Ferris wheel.
3: Oh, wow.
0: Nicely done. Yeah.
3: You know what number number five was. Your mom. I'll drop that from the list.
5: Nice game, everybody. Well played, David. You deserved it. You played
3: He's a great player.
5: Good player.
3: He should be in the Hall of Fame.
5: Nicely done. Tell the gang at Air Supply we said hi.
3: Hot ticket.
5: 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Another chance to be a winner. Two Guys Named Chris show.
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12: 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Manny Machado scored the only run of the game with a home run as the A's blanked the Braves 1-0 yesterday in San Diego. Today, Atlanta with J.R. Richie on the mound, minus 112 against the Padres without a starter named, minus 108. Mike Sennett on the River.
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0: Jacob is our meet and greet contestant here today. Been listening to this program for only 2 years. It's nice to hear. I'm glad to hear that you, boy, you got it right before Chris Dim retired, I guess. What's going on, Jake? Yeah.
17: Right there at the ass end of it.
0: Right at the ass end of the good stuff.
4: Yep.
0: That's right. What did Biggie call this the other day? The color episodes of Andy Griffin.
4: Yeah. We're in the color episodes now.
0: Yeah, just dwindling now. One guy we met him at a Two Guys Named Chris Comedy All-Star Show. He started listening the day we announced Chris Dim's retiring.
4: That's so funny. I love that.
0: He's like, you all were crying and everything. And I was like, yeah.
4: This is the weirdest morning show I've ever heard.
0: All I do is cry. All I have done on here for months and months is cry. Well, what got you listening, Jacob? We sure appreciate it.
17: Just some guys at work, man. Kind of just stuck with listening to the show through them. Mm-hmm. And, yeah, just appreciate you guys getting me through the shitty work mornings.
0: All right. Well, we appreciate that.
3: Yeah. I don't even have Watch the language,
0: yeah,
3: Jacob.
0: I don't even have it ready.
3: It's in final art.
0: Who cares?
4: No, Jacob, I'd like to say you can't. Some of us have to care. Don't listen to this new version of Chris Kennedy.
0: You know, I'm at that point now. It's like, yeah, one slips through every once in a while. We've all heard it. You know, it's one of those kinds of things.
2: I think that's like twice in a matter of a week.
0: Yeah,
4: let's not count either. They're always listening.
0: Not supposed to say that. Where do you work, Jacob?
17: I work at Kinetic Internet Company.
0: How is business these days? Now, I always hear, of course, that more people are streaming, but I bet you guys have that as well, right?
17: Oh, yeah. We're doing fiber, and that's what everybody's going to, is just the streaming stuff. We're really busy right now, which is good.
4: Let me ask you something, Jacob. Is fiber really that big of a difference? Because I hear it, and I'm like, is it a big deal, or is that just like the flashy term?
17: Yeah, it beats like the coax and your old DSL stuff. You know, your download and upload are symmetrical. Yeah, it's gaming and cameras and all that stuff. That's what you want.
4: Okay.
0: Yeah, you got tons of.
4: You hear it all the time now.
0: Faster.
4: Yeah.
0: A lot faster.
17: It has a lot more bandwidth than some of this older stuff.
0: Yeah.
4: Okay.
0: That makes sense. It's interesting things. You just mentioned this to B.B. Shea. Your uncle is neighbors with somebody really famous. Who's he neighbors with?
17: Ric Flair.
0: Oh,
4: yes.
0: Have you met the Nature Boy?
17: Oh, I've met him several times. I've met his son, David. He used to come down to our lake house at 4th of July parties. I got a few pictures with him.
0: That's awesome.
4: Well, that's real cool.
0: Now, I feel like that Ric Flair is one of the most down-to-earth, awesome celebrities you can meet. Is that true?
17: Yes, very much so.
0: I figured as much, yeah.
17: Good guy.
4: It feels like he just enjoys his life.
0: Exactly.
4: And enjoys being Ric Flair.
17: What you see on TV is what you get, for sure.
0: Exactly. He lives it. He loves it. What you just said, he loves his life. And, I mean, he's almost been dead like 5 times, you know. So good for him. I mean, great that he's keeping on going. And I think when you say wrestling, he's the ultimate name all time, Ric Flair.
4: Yeah.
17: 100%.
0: I do.
17: That's what everybody thinks about, I think.
0: Yeah, I agree. Maybe Hulk Hogan second, but I put Ric Flair first.
4: Oh, without a doubt.
0: He's unbelievable. And
17: my dad, we had a 4th of July party one year, and my dad was drinking a little bit, and Ric showed up, and he said, I'll put you in the figure four. Mm-hmm. Ric just kind of laughed, come over, gave him a hug.
4: Oh. I thought maybe Ric really put your dad
0: in. Put him in the figure four, and that would be it. Wow, good for him. That's awesome. And I love this, too. B.B. Shea says you won a competition, a dancing competition once. An impression of what celebrity?
17: Michael Jackson. I was on a Carnival cruise. They had a little contest, and I kicked their butts.
0: I bet you did. You did a moonwalk.
17: White boy got moves.
0: Yeah, I guess you. White boy got moves. Yeah. Do you sweep the ladies off their feet with your moves? Are you married?
17: Yeah, I'm married, so I swept one off her feet, and that was enough for me.
0: That's enough. That's right. Yeah. That's awesome. How long have you been married?
17: 5 years, going on 6.
0: All right. Any kids yet?
17: Two boys, yep.
0: Good for you.
17: An 8-year-old and a 5-year-old.
0: When you went up to play the Michael Jackson dance impression contest on the cruise, did you think, I got this in the bag, I'm going to win this?
17: Not really, but I had a little alcohol persuasion. I think that kind of helped my confidence a little bit.
3: It always helps on a cruise, yes.
0: Liquid persuasion, exactly.
17: Yep.
0: Do you like cruises? I think cruises are really fun.
17: Oh, yeah. Me and my wife try to go on one at least one a year.
3: Okay.
0: I think they're fun, and I think they're really affordable.
3: Yeah, they still are.
0: You don't pay a ton.
17: Yeah, like, you get your money's worth. You ain't got to do dishes. You ain't got to clean up. You ain't got to do none of that.
0: I know. I love that. I do, too. What's your favorite thing about the cruise? Do you go to all the excursions? Do you sit by the pool? What do you like?
17: All the food.
0: The food is fantastic.
3: 24/7.
0: It is great. And you know, I was surprised. I've been on a few cruises. The pool is much smaller than I thought it was.
3: Tiny.
17: Oh, yeah.
0: I
17: 100% agree.
0: Isn't that stunning? The first time I was on, I was like, are you kidding me? For all these people. But I think it's because they want you off the ship, you know, on the excursions.
3: Well, and watching people race for the deck chairs.
0: Oh, God, yeah.
3: You've got to get out there early.
0: Absolutely. Who's your favorite member of this program?
17: Biggie, my boy.
0: It's your boy.
3: Thank you, Jacob.
0: That's right. I like it. Yep. I'm glad you got to call on a day when he's here.
3: Yeah. You just never know, Jacob.
17: Yesterday we missed him.
3: Yeah.
0: Yeah, of course, yeah.
3: You never know.
0: No.
3: What's today? Tuesday?
0: Yeah.
3: He'll see if I'm here all week.
17: He's a wild card.
0: That's what we call him. Mm-hmm. Wild card. He's over there. Well, listen, we can't.
3: I'm like Ric Flair. Sometimes I show up at the cookout.
0: Woo!
3: Sometimes I don't.
0: You never know. He might be there. He might not. Well, I tell you what, Jacob, it is a pleasure to meet you. Hopefully we'll see you at the baseball game, too. Are you a baseball fan?
17: That would be awesome.
0: Yeah, I'd love to see
17: you. Yes,
0: sir. That's awesome. Thank you so much, Jacob, for listening. We sure appreciate it.
17: Thank you, guys. I appreciate it. And keep the good shows coming.
0: Well, we sure try. Thank you for listening, as always. And we're listening in Albemarle, North Carolina. That's where he is. We should update Biggie's Big Board. We're up to one day in a row. One day.
3: God, Rachel has nice handwriting.
0: Doesn't she?
2: Thank you. That's the only reason I do this. I hate to make you feel bad. I just love writing on the whiteboard.
0: Yeah. The board is nice.
2: Yeah.
0: So it's a one-day streak he's got going. He got to having so many different streaks, we've erased half of them now because...
3: I kept the highest number. That's most important.
0: 57.
3: Yeah.
0: Sure. Let's get to... That was last year. Let's get to 57 this year.
3: Okay.
0: I think you can.
3: I'd like to.
0: I think you can.
2: That's the goal.
3: I'd like to.
0: Yeah. Last year, you know, you were fighting against the Colorado Rockies to win more games. And to go.
3: Yeah, I don't know who's the worst in baseball this year.
0: It's got to be the Red Sox. I mean, it's got to be. But one of those teams... We'll pick a new team for you to try to beat. I think the number's going to be higher, though, because I don't think there's anybody as dreadfully bad as the Rockies were last year. That's it. We'll be back tomorrow. Biggie 75%, I'd say.
3: Yeah.
0: Back tomorrow. We'll see. Have a great day. Two guys named Chris.
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Eastern Carolina's 92.3 The River, best of the 70s, 80s, and 90s, and your home for two guys named Chris, AC with you on National Fix Your Windows and Doors Day. Well, they should have told us that a couple of weeks ago before it got to be 100 degrees out. Not doing bad today, though. Pretty good, maybe showers today. 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

Jacksonville's 92.3 The River. This seems to happen a lot. It just never happens to me. A Tennessee woman stopped in Ohio at a gas station on her way to a family reunion, bought a scratch-off, scored $500,000. Powerball tomorrow night, $327 million if you're playing. Good luck.

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1: Hi, this is Chris Kelly. Tomorrow morning on the Two Guys Named Chris show, the four ways we make ourselves dumber every single day. That's hour number one of tomorrow's Two Guys Named Chris show.
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Wilmington's 92.3 The River. You know we're not that far away from the 4th of July holiday weekend. And if you're thinking about what to do, how about Southport, North Carolina? They do it up right. It's the North Carolina 4th of July Fest down there. 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

92.3 The River. Looks like a bunch of people had a great time in downtown Raleigh on Saturday with the Stanley Cup Parade and everything going on down there, including a triangle couple who actually postponed their wedding by 5 hours so they could make sure they attended the parade. Now, that's love.

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1: Big E asked this question. If OJ moved in next door, would your wife be happy or sad?
2: I think it's a great question.
1: Mystery. I don't know. Yeah. My wife is such a true crime, and she watched that trial every day.
3: And he would have liked you because you'd be the only one not asking him about the murder. You would have been far more interested in his football stories. Career.
4: Who's your husband, man?
1: Yeah, man.
4: What was Bob Greasy like?
3: 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He don't give one hot damn. I killed two people.
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92.3 The River, best of the 70s, 80s, and 90s. We play whatever. Title track to The Cars, Shake It Up. And a friend of mine reminded me recently that we went to see The Cars on that tour in 1982 at William & Mary Hall in Williamsburg, Virginia. And then a year before that, I remember seeing The Stones at what was supposed to be their final show ever at the Hampton Coliseum in Virginia. It turned out not to be. Of course, they did a bunch of music since then. Stones from Some Girls.

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1: Hi, this is Chris Kelly. Tomorrow morning on the Two Guys Named Chris show, the four ways we make ourselves dumber every single day. That's hour number one of tomorrow's Two Guys Named Chris show.
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92.3 The River. I'm AC, and this is The Day in Rock, sponsored by Ritchie Law Firm. It's June 23rd, and on this date in 1975, during his Welcome to My Nightmare tour in Vancouver, Canada, Alice Cooper fell from the stage and broke six ribs. The singer fell into the photo pit in front of the stage and attempted to continue the show, but passed out and was taken to a hospital. In 1990, 13-year-old Keith Sorrento filed a $500,000 lawsuit against Madonna, claiming he suffered nightmares and bedwetting problems after an incident outside Madonna's home when she allegedly flung him to the ground. And in 1995, original Yes drummer Alan White made his live debut with Oasis. Birthdays today include the late June Carter Cash. She was born in 1929. The late Stu Sutcliffe, manager for the Beatles, was born in 1940. Steve Shelley of Sonic Youth is 64 today. And Paul Bonehead, authors of Oasis, is 61. 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And that's June 23rd from 92.3 The River. 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
1: Hi, this is Chris Kelly. Tomorrow morning on the Two Guys Named Chris show, the four ways we make ourselves dumber every single day. That's hour number one of tomorrow's Two Guys Named Chris show.
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5: 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Manny Machado scored the only run of the game with a home run as the A's blanked the Braves 1-0 yesterday in San Diego. Today, Atlanta with J.R. Richie on the mound minus 112 against the Padres without a starter named minus 108. Mike Sennett on the River.
0: See, when we said we'd be right back after these commercials, we weren't lying.
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1: Biggie asked this question. If OJ moved in next door, would your wife be happy or sad?
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1: My wife is such a true crime, and she watched that trial every day.
3: And he would have liked you because you'd be the only one not asking him about the murder. 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
1: career.
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4: What was Bob Greasy like?
3: Did you ever party with Namath? Hey, Twitter world, this is my new friend CK. He don't give one hot damn. I killed two people.

Eastern Carolina's 92.3 The River. Steve Perry, always pining over somebody. Well, you know, today is National Let It Go Day. So maybe that's something we can keep in mind.

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AC with you on your Tuesday. Eddie Money coming up with you, some Aerosmith too, and Counting Crows after Hearts.

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Rising from the ashes like a phoenix. 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

0: Okay, if it walks like a duck and sounds like a duck, then there's zero chance that it's actually 92.3 in the river. More music coming up.
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92.3 The River, AC with you. I've been listening to this record for years and never really gave much thought about who Eileen really was. And then I looked online and I see that Kevin Rowland, the guy that wrote the song in Dexys Midnight Runners, said that it was about a childhood girlfriend. And then he took a back step and later said that it was about a composite character. But you know what?

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1: Hi, this is Chris Kelly. Tomorrow morning on the Two Guys Named Chris show, the four ways we make ourselves dumber every single day. That's hour number one of tomorrow's Two Guys Named Chris show.
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Lots of people think you have to choose between a career and family. 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
1: Hi, this is Chris Kelly. Tomorrow morning on the Two Guys Named Chris show, the four ways we make ourselves dumber every single day. That's hour number one of tomorrow's Two Guys Named Chris show.
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1: Okay, so one of my favorite things about the World Cup has nothing to do with soccer. Has nothing to do with Team USA or Brazil, which I'm still cheering for them. It's the Viking row that the Norwegians do in the stands. 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
1: Biggie asked this question. If OJ moved in next door, would your wife be happy or sad?
2: I think it's a great question.
1: Mystery. I don't know. Yeah. My wife is such a true crime, and she watched that trial every day.
3: And he would have liked you because you'd be the only one not asking him about the murder. You would have been far more interested in his football career.
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1: Yeah, man.
4: What was Bob Greasy like?
3: 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Hey, Twitter world, this is my new friend CK. He don't give one hot damn I killed two people.
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explain to me why my kids are going through snacks like they're training for the Olympics? 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
1: 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Tomorrow morning on the Two Guys Named Chris show, the four ways we make ourselves dumber every single day. That's hour number one of tomorrow's Two Guys Named Chris show.
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1: Hi, this is Chris Kelly. 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
1: Hi, this is Chris Kelly. Tomorrow morning on the Two Guys Named Chris show, the four ways we make ourselves dumber every single day. That's hour number one of tomorrow's Two Guys Named Chris show.
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0: Up next, another set of tunes with not one, not two, not three, not... Hey, look, we can do this all day. Let's just say there's a lot of great songs packed into this next music sweep on 92.3 River.

National Pecan Sandies Day. But here's the real question. How do you pronounce it? Is it pecan or pecan? That's the real debate here. 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
1: Big E asked this question. If OJ moved in next door, would your wife be happy or sad?
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1: 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I don't know. 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My wife is such a true crime, and she watched that trial every day.
3: And he would have liked you because you'd be the only one not asking him about the murder. You would have been far more interested in his football story.
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3: 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He don't give one hot damn. 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
8: 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Scotty Scheffler, +440 to win this week's Travelers Championship at TPC River Highlands. Xander Schauffele, +1450. Ludwig Oberg, 17-1. Tommy Fleetwood, +1750. Manny Machado scored the only run of the game with a home run as the A's blanked the Braves 1-0 yesterday in San Diego. Today, Atlanta with J.R. Richie on the mound -112 against the Padres without a starter named -108. Mike Sennett on the River.
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9: on the River.

okay, we've all dropped something important before. Our phone, our keys, our sunglasses. But here's today's reminder that sometimes you just have to let it go. A guy at a campground in California dropped his sunglasses into one of those vault toilets and decided they were worth retrieving. 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The good news? He got out. The bad news? I don't think I'd want those sunglasses back.

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1: Hi, this is Chris Kelly. Tomorrow morning on the Two Guys Named Chris show, the four ways we make ourselves dumber every single day. 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

92.3 101.1 The River, we have Aerosmith, the Police, and the B-52s. The Pamlico River has big fish with big teeth. Where would you rather swim?

So the Tartan Army is making World Cup history, not on the field, but definitely at the bar. They cleaned out beer supplies in Boston, forced emergency deliveries, and now they're in Miami, causing all sorts of chaos.

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1: Hi, this is Chris Kelly. Tomorrow morning on the Two Guys Named Chris show, the four ways we make ourselves dumber every single day. That's hour number one of tomorrow's Two Guys Named Chris show.
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1: Hi, this is Chris Kelly. Tomorrow morning on the Two Guys Named Chris show, the four ways we make ourselves dumber every single day. 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

0: 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Okay, car, boat, bedroom, office, helicopter, hot air balloon, church. 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
1: Big E asked this question. If OJ moved in next door, would your wife be happy or sad?
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3: And he would have liked you because you'd be the only one not asking him about the murder. 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

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Started humming a song from 1962. In a funny how the night moves, when you just don't seem to have as much to lose. 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
1: Hi, this is Chris Kelly. 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